0: 2027 season, with a full contract to follow in 2028. The 19-year-old stands at a whopping 189 centimetres, 106 kilos, and is set to join the club's forward pack. And Raiders winger Mackenzie Wickie says they're stoked to have Lily Boyle back in the mix for tomorrow's clash against the Titans up north, her first game of the season.
1: Brings so much to this team. She's young, she's so talented, and we're just excited to have her back on the team.
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0: Mostly sunny and 17 today, sunny and 19 tomorrow, then mostly sunny and 21 on Sunday. 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

Day by playing Dolly Parton's 9 to 5. There's Dolly still working her magic. We've got another $1,000 ready to go. All we need to do is repeat a song, and it may happen throughout the course of the day. Keep an ear on things. If you hear a song you've already heard after 9 again, let us know on 62421063, and we will fix you up with the cash with Martika on the way. I feel the earth move. Got some David Bowie to play for you, Jenny Morris coming up, and the Hooters right now. Now we got everything, and we danced here at Mix.

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David Bowie said he was inspired to write this song by the great Eddie Cochran. There ain't no cure for the summertime. And he said the song is basically about picking up birds, not in an avian sense either. This is David Bowie and Blue Jean on a Feel Good Friday at Mix. Blue Jean.

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1: It's a Feel Good Friday here at Mix 106.3 and Analytics. Woke up one morning with the template for that song just sitting there in her head. Initially, they wanted to do it with Tina Turner, but Tina thought it was a little bit too feminist at the time. That's okay. In steps Aretha Franklin, and that is an absolute ripper. Sisters are doing it for themselves here at Mix 106.3. It is Pat here. 17 now expected top today, partly cloudy. We have got a gorgeous weekend on the way. Cool starts, 1 degree for both mornings, but a top of 19 degrees and sunny tomorrow, and then 21 degrees and sunny for Sunday. Bring it all on. Bring on some real life as we get you through Friday. And a little blessed union of souls is coming up next at Mix.
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It's Alicia Bridges, Just Great Music on a feel-good Friday here at Mix 106.3. We are getting you through to the weekend with a $1,000 workday. Any repeats, of course, we'll pay out $1,000. We did that earlier this week with Dolly's 9 to 5. Love that. And, geez, it'd be nice to give away some more money before the weekend. Watch this space or listen to this space with the Checker News coming up for you shortly. And, geez, one of the more bizarre video clips to come out of the 80s, and there were plenty of bizarre video clips to come out of the 80s, but a video featuring aliens, laser fights, a space hero on horseback, and Billy Ocean singing from inside of a giant holographic pyramid.

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14: Yuma and good morning, I'm Hayden Vissera. Investigations continue today into a fatal crash near Palmerston, which claimed the life of a 32-year-old woman. Police say a car collided with five cyclists on Gungahlen Drive yesterday morning. Detective Inspector Mark Steele says It's a timely reminder to always look out for others on the road.
10: It's a major arterial road, Gungahlin Drive. We drive arterial roads all the time as Canberrans, and we need to look out for these vulnerable road users.
14: Witnesses or anyone with dashcam footage are urged to call Crime Stoppers. The federal government says more Aussie crews are being sent over to Nepal to assist in the rescue efforts following yesterday's deadly flooding events. The number of Australians missing in the region has risen to 39.
15: We know it's very difficult to get people on the ground there. There's significant logistical challenges due to the mudslides. We're doing all we can to assess the welfare of the Australians who are caught up in it.
14: Member for Fenner, Andrew Lee there. Australia will provide $5 million to support recovery efforts. The Coalition is the latest major party dragged into the migration debate as senior MPs disagree over the party's position on reducing refugee intake. The opposition leader opened the door to cuts on the humanitarian visa program just one day after the shadow housing minister said refugees wouldn't be the target of the party's migration policy. The Coalition is still yet to release its planned migration crackdown. Today's the last chance for locals to have their say on an inquiry into the use of controlled activity orders. It's looking at the powers used to take action against ACT landholders who failed to maintain or use their sites, like what's happening at Big Splash. We've got till midnight to give feedback on how effective these powers are and what can be improved. And if you love all things cheese and pastry, this one's for you. Sydney's French Market is coming to Canberra for the first time this weekend, with thousands expected to pack Thoroughbred Park on Sunday.
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14: Canberra Brave kick off preliminary finals in the ice hockey this afternoon when they face off against the Sydney Bears in Melbourne. The winner will then move on to the semi-final match against the Melbourne Mustangs tomorrow, where they'll fight for a spot at the grand final on Sunday. And the Brumbies have signed their newest train and trial deal with under-20s Australian representative TJ Talileva, with a full contract to follow in 2028. The 19-year-old stands at a whopping 189 centimetres, 106 kilos, and is set to join the club's forward pack.
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14: Mostly sunny and 17 today, sunny and 19 tomorrow, then mostly sunny and 21 on Sunday. 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

0: That's George Thorogood here at Mix 106.3. And although George had a bit of a reputation as being a bourbon-swilling rock star, he actually did treat her right. He married his sweetheart, Marla Raderman, in 1985, and they enjoyed 34 years of marriage. Unfortunately, she passed away in 2019 from ovarian cancer, and George went on to honour her memory by establishing the Marla Thorogood Memorial Fund for Ovarian Cancer Research, and spoke publicly about wanting to honour her memory and help out other families facing the disease. So, to this day, in her memory and honour, continuing to treat her right. And that's why we love George Thorogood here at Mix 106.3. It is a feel-good Friday. Bring on the weekend. 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We've got Tears for Fears coming up and Vic Reeves and the Wonder Stuff next.
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0: It's Feel Good Friday here at Mix 106.3, and that rolls on after a check of the news with a Mix Mini Countdown. We're going to take you back to 1990 when Vanilla Ice copped a little bit of heat for his huge hit Ice Ice Baby, but it was like, hey, that's a cool sample of Under Pressure by David Bowie and Queen. And he said, no, no, no, that's not a sample. Here's Under Pressure. And here's Ice Ice Baby. And Vanilla Ice cleared up the whole thing on an MTV interview.
1: But it's not the same bass line. 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
10: You, my, and good afternoon. I'm Hayden Becerra. A review into the police response to the alleged assault of 2 young kids at Belconnen Mall earlier this month has wrapped up. It found the matter wasn't appropriately triaged or prioritised and therefore didn't get the timely police response it warranted. The ACT Policing Internal Review outlines opportunities to improve training and call-taking processes with work on those already underway. Australia is providing $5 million in humanitarian assistance and sending more disaster specialists to Nepal to support those affected by the flooding there.
11: It's a fast-moving incident and we're urging everyone to stay calm and to reach out through the DFAT helpline if you need information about those who may be caught up in it.
10: That's member for Fenner, Andrew Lee. 39 Australians are currently unaccounted for. Meanwhile, President of the local Australian Nepal Friendship Society, Kumar Sapkota, says the outpouring of support means a lot.
12: Your solidarity and your sympathy, condolence, that feel us already like we feel more supported, even from the government side, even through the Australian media as well. We felt that, oh, okay, we are not alone.
10: A community fundraiser has been set up locally to help those over there. The ACT Greens want local renters to be able to transfer their rental bond from one property to the next when they move house. MLA Rebecca Vassarotti says they want to see a portable rental bond scheme in place before the end of the year to ease the pressure on renters who often need to find money for new bond before the last bond is returned.
13: It's an amount of money that lots of people don't have. So we're calling for the government to look at a scheme where the money that they have already put forward in terms of a previous bond can be used for a new bond.
10: And as planning continues for the revitalisation of Telstra Tower, some confirmation from the Chief Minister. Andrew Barr says the mechanism for the revolving restaurant still works, though there's no guarantee we'll see it back. Telstra Tower is expected to be back open to the public in the summer of next year.
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10: Raiders winger Sheridan Gallagher says they're expecting the Titans to put up a fight tomorrow when they go head-to-head in the Gold Coast.
14: They're a pretty strong outfit, and I think we're going to go up there with a very strong mindset and get after them on the weekend. They've put some runs on the board and beaten the best teams in the comp, so we've got to go out there and match it.
10: And ACT track and field star Cameron Myers secured yet another podium finish in the Zurich Diamond League yesterday. He finished in third place for the men's 3,000 metre with a time of just under 7.5 minutes, just outside his personal best for the race.
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6: Yuma, good afternoon. I'm Renee Bigatko. Police didn't respond to the alleged assault of two young kids at Belconnen Mall earlier this month in a timely way. That's according to an ACT policing internal review into the police response, which found the matter wasn't appropriately triaged or prioritised. It outlines opportunities to improve training and call-taking processes, with work already underway. A tour operator in Nepal confirms they lost contact with a group of 10 Australians after yesterday's deadly flooding disaster. Sankit Pandey from Himalayan Glacier Adventures tells the ABC they're waiting on news from each search and rescue.
7: Our team there is actively working with the authorities there to find out any news, any updates. The devastation is severe, and it seems it has been difficult for the search and rescue to fully mobilize as well.
6: Currently, there's 39 Australians unaccounted for. Meanwhile, president of the local Australian-Nepal Friendship Society, Kumar Sapkota, says it's a very difficult time for the local Nepalese community.
8: No words can truly express the pain of losing a family member, a loved one, or a home. So it is really the hard time for all Nepalese community, every single Nepalese people here all over the world, and especially here in Canberra.
6: A local community fundraiser has been set up to provide support for those affected. The ACT Greens want to see a portable rental bond scheme brought in the ACT. MLA Rebecca Vassarotti says at the moment, renters who are moving often need to put up a bond for a new property before getting back the bond from their last property.
9: So what we're calling for is a portable bond scheme where people can actually transfer the bond that they've already put up from their old property into their new property.
6: She says similar schemes are already underway in New South Wales and Victoria. And a major milestone for the Monaro Street refresh in Queanbeyan that's had the main drag closed to cars since early March. Contractors have started laying part of the new road there. The project's expected to wrap up around November after some delays.
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6: Checking sport, a new face is heading to the Brumbies with TJ Tally-Lever signing a train and trail deal ahead of the 2027 season with a full contract to follow in 2028. And ACT track and field star Cameron Myers secured yet another podium finish in the Zurich Diamond League, finishing third in the men's 3,000 metres.
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6: Partly cloudy with a top of 17 today. Sunny after an early frost tomorrow, 19. 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
15: Well, hello, Larry. 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
16: Hello, lovelies. Welcome to Friday. Isn't it a great feeling? And it's even better because it's a beautiful day outside. How can we improve on that? Put some icing on the Friday cake, if you will. I know. If we repeat a song, there's $1,000 worth of icing going on your Friday cake. Well, we got to do it first. No guarantee that we will, but we could slip up. So, 6242-1063 if you think that has happened. Enough talking. Let's get into, well, the talking heads shortly. Meantime, we're hungry like the wolf. Duran Duran on a feel-good Friday at Mix 106.3.

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We're listening out for any repeats. They're worth $1,000 on 6242 1063. As we head back to 1985 now, and at the final concert at Wembley for Wham, this was the final song that George Michael and Andrew Ridgeley ever performed together. Coming.

0: Just great music on a Feel Good Friday at Mix 106.3. Los Lobos and La Bamba. Remembering Richie Valens. It's Larry with you. Now, Can Give Day was yesterday, and not long before I came on air, I received an email from Helen Feller, the CEO of Canberra Hospitals Foundation. So, yesterday, just before I finished, they had reached their target of $175,000, and they'd put up a new, gosh, can we get there kind of target, which was $220,000. So that was a big ask, and I got an email with the final tally from yesterday's Can Give Day. Are you ready? At the last counting, the total was $241,208. That is extraordinary. Canberra, thank you so, so very much. I was reading an article on the Canberra Times website earlier today, and it featured the experience of a very young Canberran, 5-year-old Ivana Daniel, who's been in and out of hospitals her entire short life. And the article recounted an experience that Ivana had last Easter. She was admitted to hospital with pneumonia. And the memories that she took away from that were not being sick with pneumonia, but of the Easter bunny and the nurses doing an Easter egg hunt. She was very sick, but she remembered the happiness and the joy. And that is a perfect example of what the Canberra Hospitals Foundation does. So thank you to the Canberra Hospitals Foundation. Thank you to all the healthcare workers in Canberra. And Canberra, thank you for getting behind this amazing charity. $241,208. I don't know how they're going to top that next year, but they are going to give it a damn good crack. It's almost like Canberra poured out 100% pure love, isn't it? Which is what we're going to do next to continue our Feel Good Friday at Mix 106.3.
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0: 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I'm blushing. 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

0: 3 News.
1: Yuma, good afternoon. I'm Renee Bigatko. The Australian government is sending additional staff to Nepal to help with the humanitarian response in the wake of the devastating flash flooding.
2: There's a rapid response team which has expertise in humanitarian assessment, logistics, communications and planning. And then there's also the humanitarian assistance, food, emergency shelter, clean water and sanitation.
1: That's Fenner MP Andrew Lee. Officials are working urgently to confirm the welfare of 39 Australians who are missing, while a vigil has been organised outside Parliament House here in Canberra from 5 to 7 tonight. If you've seen wanted 31-year-old man Jacob McDonald, police want to hear from you. Jacob's wanted over family violence offences and is likely to be frequenting the Belconnen and Charmwood areas. Police are urging the public not to approach Jacob and call 131 444 to report any info. There's a photo on the ACT policing website. The ACT can expect a warmer and drier than average spring, according to the Weather Bureau's latest long-term outlook. There's likely to be less rain than usual, and it's tipped we'll see above average temps during the day and overnight. There's a fresh warning to those buying cheap black market cigarettes. A study has found one of the most popular on the illicit market contains arsenic and radioactive uranium. It was a record-breaking Can Give Day yesterday, with locals raising over $240,000 to support patients navigating health challenges. And while there's no word yet if we'll actually see a revolving restaurant back at Telstra Tower, Chief Minister Andrew Barr has confirmed the mechanism still works. It comes as discussions and negotiations between the ACT government and Telstra continue to fix up the Canberra landmark. The tower is expected to open to the public in summer next year.
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1: Checking sport, Raider Sheridan Gallagher says she's excited to see Lily Boyle in action against the Titans tomorrow, her first game of the season.
4: She's a tough young kid and she's been chipping away down at Mounties and, she'll just earn her spot on the weekend and I've got no doubt that she'll give us a goosey or something on the weekend.
1: And it's Manly against the Dragons in the NRL tonight before the Bulldogs face the Panthers.
5: 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AccuAGL. The energy for around here.
1: Partly cloudy with a top of 17 today. Sunny after an early frost tomorrow, 19. 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
1: And it is also a $1,000 no repeat workday thanks to Malaganis Edwards Johnson. Listen out for any repeats. 6242 1063 is the number to call if we do that. All right, Corey Hart, just around the corner. I know. You do look like a tosser when you wear your sunglasses at night. Sorry, Corey. No disrespect. But we'll get back into the tunes with this one. Originally recorded by the Beach Boys in 1965, 20 years later, David Lee Roth took it on with backup vocals from Carl Wilson, one of the original Beach Boys. Here's California Girls at Mix 106.3.

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Big song, big voice. 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And you can't help but wonder if Big Country did this song for their senior years. What band do we? Big Country. What song do we sing? Big Country. Works for me. Here they are on a feel-good Friday and Mix 106.3.

0: I've been boogieing around the studio to that for the last 3.5 minutes. Love it. Mix on a 6.3 on a Feel Good Friday. Hey, if you wanted to get into the weekend in a real feel good way, tonight at the Harmony German Club, Fabba is performing, as you might expect. That is, yes, an ABBA tribute band. Should be a lot of fun. Tomorrow, something different for the kids that may, if you take them down to Lanyon Homestead tomorrow, they may never whinge again about having to stack the dishwasher or maybe put the bins out. Because you can throw them back in time. No, I mean, not literally, obviously. But you can step back in time to the 1800s and discover what daily life was actually like. So the kids can roll up their sleeves, take on essential household chores of the past. Things like water carrying, mending, butter churning. They will never complain again. That's on tomorrow from 10 till midday. If you're a collector of vinyl records, there's a couple of opportunities across the weekend. Tomorrow at Old Canberra Inn, is a vinyl pop-up, and Capital Brewing has got My Vinyl Revolution on Sunday from 11:30. Now, there's a market coming to town called La Marcha, and again, apologies to French speakers, I've probably butchered that, even though it's only, you know, like three syllables. Anyway, it's at Exhibition Pavilion at Thoroughbred Park on Sunday from 9:30 until 3. It's apparently a regular thing in Sydney, but it's the first time it's coming to Canberra. So more than 45 stalls selling French food, homewares, other goods and bits and pieces. So if you like all things French, Thoroughbred Park on Sunday. And also on Sunday with Sport, AFLW comes to Manuka Oval, the Giants up against Port Adelaide. Cam and Renee will have a few more suggestions for you of what you can do across the weekend tomorrow morning from 8, followed by the Real Estate Show. All right, it is Friday, and as The Cure are fond of saying and singing, which they will do next, Friday, I'm in love at Mix 106.3.
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Taste the real difference. Ask your local butcher for the best. 3 at 3 getting set to roll out other side of the news. Gee, thanks, Tammy. And we'll find out how that relates to a 3 at 3 next.

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10: Yume, good afternoon. I'm Renee Bigatko. A review into the police response to the alleged assault of two young kids at Belconnen Mall earlier this month has wrapped up. It found the matter wasn't appropriately triaged or prioritised, and therefore police didn't respond in a timely way. The ACT Policing Internal Review outlines opportunities to improve training and call-taking processes, with work already underway. The search and rescue effort in Nepal continues as the death toll rises. Latest reports have it sitting at 469, with a further 1,000 people on the missing list. 39 are Australians. Meanwhile, president of the local Australian-Nepal Friendship Society, Kumar Sapkota, says the outpouring of support means a lot.
11: Your solidarity and your sympathy, condolence, that feel us already like we feel more supported, even from the government side, even through the Australian media as well. We felt that, oh, okay, we are not alone.
10: A local community fundraiser has been set up to help those over there, while there's also a vigil outside Parliament House here in Canberra from 5 to 7 tonight. The ACT Greens want local renters to be able to transfer their rental bond from one property to the next when they move house. MLA Rebecca Vassarotti says they want to see a portable

0: rental bond scheme in place before the end of the year to ease the pressure on renters who often need to find money for new bonds before their last one is returned.
1: It's an amount of money that lots of people don't have. So we're calling for the government to look at a scheme where the money that they have already put forward in terms of a previous bond can be used for a new bond.
0: And the Monaro Street refresh in Queanbeyan has reached a major milestone, with contractors laying part of the new road there. Now, Canberra's Fuel Watch make fuel prices yesterday's problem. 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A litre of unleaded will set you back about $2.08, while diesel is sitting at $2.59.
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0: The Brumbies have signed TJ Telly-Lever on a train and trial deal for next season, with a full contract to follow in 2028. And Canberra's Cameron Myers has finished third in the men's 3,000 metres at the Zurich Diamond League.
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0: Partly cloudy with a top of 17 today. Sunny after an early frost tomorrow, 19. 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
5: Today's 3 at 3 has been inspired by the fact that on this day in 1996... Prince Charles and Princess Diana officially finalised their divorce, ending 15 years of marriage. They had been separated since 1992, but the decision followed mounting public pressure and a formal recommendation to divorce from Queen Elizabeth II. It's sad to think that it was almost to the day, 1 year later, that Princess Di passed away in that car crash. Anyway, the three songs I've got for you today as part of the 3 at 3, they're pretty angry. They're from women and it's post-breakup songs. And Mix 106.3.

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0: What an angry 3 at 3. Mix 106.3, post-breakup songs, I think you could call them. On the back of On This Day in 1996, Prince Charles and Princess Di's divorce officially went through. Okay, we've got a 3 at 3 again for Monday. Because it's Monday and the brain doesn't really kick into gear on the first day of the work week, does it? Yep, it's back to the KISS principle. Keep it simple, stupid, and we will be keeping it simple by rolling out three of a number of songs and albums that were released across the years on the 31st of August. We'll pick three and we'll roll them out on Monday afternoon. All right, other side of the break, as we continue our $1,000 no-repeat workday and our Feel Good Friday, just a reminder, kids, don't do drugs unless it's the type that Huey Lewis and the News are going to sing about next at Mix 106.3.
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0: 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It's Larry here at Mix 106.3 and a beautiful day. What a beautiful weekend ahead as well. 19 and sunny tomorrow, 21 and sunny for Sunday. On Monday, mental health day. Just saying. Sunny and 21 on Monday, which is officially the final day of winter. And I did hear in the news, Renee telling us that the Bureau has suggested we're going to have a warmer, drier spring than we might otherwise have been used to, which I'm kind of here for, so long as we don't get the blisteringly hot summer that the Northern Hemisphere has just been through. Ooh, although I would suggest... it's on the cards. Other side of the break, it's a song that harks back to life in the 1950s, the late 1950s. It's got that real rock and roll feel to it. But the songwriters said that it was more of a perception rather than the reality of the late 50s. And the song itself was inspired by an Australian song. That's what inspired the next song on our Feel Good Friday at Mix 106.3.
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0: still a wild child. It may not be pretty, but he still takes to the stage without his shirt. Iggy Pop at Mix 106.3 on a Feel Good Friday. Okay, we've got to head to the newsroom, and then we're back into the final hour of our $1,000 no repeat workday. And to get us back in, a song that was a one-hit wonder twice. Once for Norman Greenbaum in 1970, and then again in the 80s for Doctor and the Medics. Spirit in the Sky, make mine a gin. 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
9: In Bruce, bumper to bumper for Gungahlin Drive North, just past the GAO Stadium. That has traffic back to Black Mountain at the Glenlock Interchange. Heavy in Hawker, William Hovell Drive out, approaching Drake Rockman Drive, queues back into Whitlam, Crawley and Cook, Coulter Drive northbound, approaching Springbelt Drive. Bumper to bumper in Narrabundah for Canberra Avenue eastbound from the Wentworth Avenue roundabout. Congestion in Mawson, Athlone Drive, both ways at Mawson Drive. 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
10: Yuma, good afternoon. I'm Renee Bigatko. Three men have copped several charges over alleged drug trafficking with more than 3 kilos of drugs seized. Police say they've been investigating a criminal group accused of trafficking more than 70 kilos of cocaine with a street value of more than $10 million since early last year. It's after several searches this week allegedly uncovered drugs, guns, electronics, more than $500,000 in cash and more. Further charges are expected. There's a vigil outside Parliament House here in Canberra from 5 till 7 tonight in the wake of the flooding disaster in Nepal. While Australia's providing $5 million in humanitarian assistance and sending more disaster specialists there to support those affected.
11: It's a fast-moving incident and we're urging everyone to stay calm and to reach out through the DFAT helpline if you need information about those who may be caught up in it.
10: That's Fenner MP Andrew Lee. 39 Australians are currently unaccounted for. Police want our help to find 31-year-old man Jacob McDonald wanted over family violence offences. He's likely to be frequenting the Belconnen and Charmwood areas. The public's urged not to approach him. Instead, call 131 444 with any info. There's a photo of Jacob on the ACT policing website. The Weather Bureau has put out its spring long-range outlook. It expects rainfall to be below average across the ACT and most southern parts of New South Wales, but it could be warmer than usual with above average temps likely. And more than $240,000 was raised as part of Can Give Day yesterday, which will go towards supporting hospital patients and their families here in Canberra.
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10: Checking sport, Raiders fullback Sheridan Gallagher says they're expecting the Titans to put up a fight when they go head-to-head up north tomorrow.
12: They're a pretty strong outfit and I think we're going to go up there with a very just strong mindset and get after them on the weekend. They've put some runs on the board and beaten the best teams in the comp, so we've got to go out there and match it.
10: And a lucky break for Aussie tennis star Alex de Minaur, the Demon to take on a qualifier in his first round match at the US Open beginning next week.
8: Climbing cash, climbing $1,000 every week at your Canberra Labour Club.
10: Partly cloudy with a top of 17 today, sunny after an early frost tomorrow 19. 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
3: Hello. And if you're a 9-to-5 worker, hello to the final hour of your work week. It's looking pretty good music-wise. Smash Mouth, And right now, Doctor and the Medics. Now remember, these songs have got to play once and once only between 9 and 5. Otherwise, we got to fork out $1,000.

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1: Thank God it's...
0: Absolutely. Across the weekend, if you're looking for something to do, beautiful weekend to get out and about, the Australian War Memorial. Now, I'm going to put my hand up and be honest. I still have not been down there to see the new Anzac Hall, but I must, because what I've seen of it looks incredible. And the new Bomber Command Gallery is now open, opened a couple of months ago. And the centrepiece of that, obviously, is G for George, the Lancaster Bomber. Now, if you don't know too much about G for George, a distinguished career. The Lancaster Bomber G for George flew, depending on where you read, 89 or 90 missions. And that was not unheard of, but highly, highly unusual. In fact, most of the Lancaster bombers got shot down within the first 20 missions that they flew. So G for George is definitely something very, very special. Now, if you've got a dad that likes Lego, go down to the Australian War Memorial shop. Now, it's not Lego. It's called Slubin, which is a Lego-like product. And it popped up on my socials this morning. The War Memorial gift shop now has G for George Slubin sets, essentially Lego, which if you've got a dad that likes tinkering around with that sort of stuff, then it would be a brilliant Father's Day gift. It'll keep him busy too, because there are 1,382 pieces involved. And the age recommendation is 12 plus. I'm hoping that the dad in your life fits into that category. Certainly physically, maybe not mentally. I get that. But yeah, G for George Slubin sets, a.k.a. Lego, now available from the Australian War Memorial Shop. I'll be invoicing them for this public service announcement. No, I won't. All right, we're going to kick on with our $1,000 No Repeat Workday and our Feel Good Friday. In fact, I feel a rave coming on with John Mellencamp at Mix 106.3.
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2: 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Canberra Traffic.
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4: Bruce on Gungahlin Drive, a crawl northbound just past the GAO Stadium. Traffic back to Black Mountain at the Glen, not going to change. It's Crawley and Cook for Coulter Drive northbound towards Springfield Drive. Heavy and Hawker, William Hovell Drive out approaching Drake Brockman Drive. Traffic back into Whitlam. It's a build-up now in Majura for the Majura Parkway north approaching the Federal Highway. Heavy and Phillip, Yamba Drive south along the Canberra Hospital. 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

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It's Larry here. I make no secret of the fact that I think karaoke is a disease and it should be eradicated. For reasons like this.

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1: 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Not good karaoke, bad karaoke. It's giving you the opportunity to spend 3 hours out on the Love Boats singing to your heart's content. I mean, that was a dreadful version of Aerosmith, I Don't Want to Miss a Thing. But A for effort. They were committed. 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Thanks to Love Boats, your new favourite for boat hire and the home of Canberra's largest function boats. 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
4: In the Molonglo Valley, busy for the Tuggeranong Parkway southbound from the zoo all the way through to Curtin at Cotter Road. Peak hour traffic in Majura on the Majura Parkway north approaching the Federal Highway. Quite a good run for southbounders heading towards the Canberra Airport. Slowing in Barton over the Kings Avenue Bridge for eastbounders. Also busy in Russell for Parks Way westbound approaching the Anzac Parade roundabout. And roadworks over the Commonwealth Avenue Bridge delaying your trip both ways. 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

0: Only church I'm likely to go to. Thank you, Culture Club. Church of the Poison Mind and Mix 106.3, bringing our $1,000 no-repeat workday to an end. It shall return on Monday. Other side of the news, it is time for pizza. I'm going to make you work for it, though. You've got to answer five questions, or at least question number five correctly. That's for the Seagulls. And if you do, you will win an 18-inch Bronx New York pizza where New York meets Canberra. 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So, today, what do we got? A character from a TV show, famous brothers from history, a pick the year triple play, an Australian swimmer that did very, very well in 1996, and a Batman question. There you go. That's it in a nutshell. I'll get you to call the other side of the news and crack that nut for Last One Standing at Mix 106.3.
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2: 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Canberra traffic.
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4: Heavy in Hawker, William Hovell Drive out approaching Drake Brockman Drive. Traffic back to Whitlam. It's crawling in Cook for Coulter Drive northbound at the Springvale Drive roundabout. Bumper to bumper due to peak hour traffic in Madura on the Madura Parkway north approaching the Federal Highway. Busy over the Commonwealth Avenue Bridge both ways at those roadworks on delaying your trip. And congestion in Monash, Drakeford Drive southbound at Isabella Drive. 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
5: Yuma, good afternoon. I'm Renee Bigatko. The grandson of murdered Canberra grandmother Irma Palacios has spoken of his family's relief after two men were finally sentenced today over the 1999 cold case killing. One has been sentenced to 20 years behind bars with 12 years non-parole, the other copping a 16.5-year jail sentence with 11 years non-parole.
6: We believe that it recognises the seriousness of the crimes and the devastating impact that we've had on our family. For 26 years, we've asked for one thing from the community, and that's that those responsible be found and held accountable. And today, at least for our family now, it's finally happened.
5: Grandson John Makita there. The search and rescue mission in flood-ravaged Nepal is being hampered by severe weather and a lack of access. More than 1,400 people are missing, including 39 Australians. While a vigil outside Parliament House here in Canberra is getting underway, that wraps up at 7. Three men have copped several charges over alleged drug trafficking, with more than 3 kilos of drugs seized. Police say they've been investigating a criminal group accused of trafficking more than 70 kilos of cocaine with a street value of more than $10 million since early last year. It's after several searches this week allegedly uncovered drugs, guns, electronics, more than $500,000 in cash and more. Police didn't respond to the alleged assault of two young kids at Belconnen Mall earlier this month in a timely way. That's according to an ACT policing internal review into the police response, which found the matter wasn't appropriately triaged or prioritised. And more than $240,000 was raised as part of Can Give Day to support hospital patients and their families here in Canberra. Now, Canberra's Fuel Watch make fuel prices yesterday's problem. 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A litre of unleaded will set you back about $2.08, while diesel is sitting at $2.59.
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1: You ready?
2: All right, I've got four people ready to fill their face with pizza. And the first of those is Annette. How's your week been, Annette?
3: It's been very nice, thank you.
2: Oh, cool.
3: How's yours?
2: Oh, yeah, pretty good. Mustn't grumble. And a big weekend planned?
3: A little bit of this, a little bit of that.
2: Maybe stuffing your face with pizza.
3: That always is a good thing.
2: Yeah. All right, let's get into it. Question number one. Jessica Fletcher was a character in which TV show?
3: Was it Murder, She Wrote?
2: It is indeed. Wouldn't want to be a friend of hers. They kept getting murdered. Question number two. What was the surname of the brothers who made history at Kitty Hawk in North Carolina in 1903?
3: No idea.
2: Really?
3: Brothers.
2: At Kitty Hawk.
3: Nothing. Sorry.
2: Oh, thanks, Annette. Hey, have a wonderful weekend, okay?
3: You too. Thanks cool. for that.
2: Thank you. All right, Trent's next. G'day, Trent.
4: Hey, Larry.
2: Right, same question for you. What was the surname of the brothers who made history at Kitty Hawk in North Carolina in 1903?
4: Would that be the Wright brothers?
2: That would be the Wright brothers. All right, I am about to play you a little snippet of three different songs that were all in the Australian chart in the same year. You need to tell me what year it was. Should we do a decade or do you want half a decade?
4: Let's go decade.
2: Decade, okay. It was...
4: Decade. Okay, come on.
2: Is the brain still working?
4: No, it's Friday.
2: I get that. All right. It was the first half of the noughties.

0: All right, from the first half of the noughties, what year was that, Trent?
1: I'm going to say 2000.
0: It wasn't. Hey, thanks for having a crack. Have a great weekend, okay?
1: All right.
0: Good man. Glenn is next. Hello, Glenn.
2: Hello.
0: All righty, I've got the same three songs for you, and they are from the first half of the noughties. We've already eliminated the year 2000.

0: It's cheesy, but I really like that last song. Anyway, what year was that?
1: 2003.
0: Oh, they're dropping like flies. Hey, thanks for having a crack, Glenn. Have a great weekend.
1: No worries.
0: Next up, and the final one in round one is Yuha. G'day, Yuha.
2: G'day. How are you?
0: I'm very well. I'll be better if you can tell me what year all three songs were on the Australian chart.

0: All right. What year was that, Juha?
1: All right. 2004. No.
0: It was not. Hey, thanks for having a crack. Have a wonderful weekend. That means I'm in search of more contestants for Last One Standing. Phone now, 6242 1063.
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1: You ready?
2: All righty, round two begins with Leroy. G'day, Leroy.
3: G'day.
2: I think I'm already going to like you. Now, we are stuck on the audio question. I've got a little snippet of three different songs. All three songs were on the Australian chart in the same year. That's what you need to let me know. I'll play the songs for you again.

0: Oh, I could listen to that a little bit longer, but I can't. I've got a quiz to do. Leroy, we have discounted the year 2000. We've discounted 2003 and 2004. It is from the first half of the noughties. Which year?
1: 2001.
0: And we're back on the road again. All right, Leroy.
1: Yep.
0: How well do you know your swimmers at the 1996 Olympics? you were so good that you didn't let a swear word out. Which Australian swimmer was the first man in 92 years to earn medals in all of the 200-metre, 400-metre and 1500-metre freestyle events at the 1996 Summer Games? His first name... I'm going to give you a clue. His first name begins with D. And I need an answer.
1: Hey, Ian Thorpe.
0: Ian Thorpe. No, it wasn't. Hey, thanks for having a crack, Leroy. Catch you later. Next up is Zoe. G'day, Zoe.
2: Heya.
0: Now, we're going back to the 1996 Summer Olympic Games. An Australian swimmer became the first man in 92 years to earn medals in the 200, 400 and 1500-metre freestyle events at the 96 Olympics. Who was that? First name begins with D.
2: Daniel Kowalski.
0: That is correct. Now, the all-important question for the pizza. Zoe, who played the role of Batman in the 1995 film Batman Forever?
2: Oh, shit, I can see his face. Sorry. Language. Sorry, children. I beg your pardon. Kilmer?
0: Winner.
2: Val?
0: There she goes. Before you get yourself into a further lather and, you know, other expletives go to air. Zoe, well done. You have taken away the pizza.
2: Brilliant. Thank you. Sorry, kids.
0: Mum's got a potty mouth. They make the best mums. Alrighty, last one standing. We'll be back on Monday with more pizza and more trivia at Mix 106.3.
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0: I would do that, but there is a danger of dislocation and needing a new one. Mix 106.3, just great music for the drive home. Now, just before I get into the weather, hey, big congratulations to the Canberra Brave. They have not long defeated the Sydney Bears 4-3 in their preliminary. I don't know. They go into the semi-finals tomorrow. So they're playing the Melbourne Mustangs tomorrow, and if they beat them, they are into the finals on Sunday. And I do know that Hoyts Belconnen will be showing the final in the ice hockey on Sunday. But don't bother trying to look for tickets. Apparently it's already all sold out. So go the Canberra Brave. All right, not a bad day today. Very grey, dull start to it. 2.4 was the low point overnight at about 10 to 1. We were aiming at 17, but I think because we didn't get a running start with the sun, we didn't make it. 15.3 at about 20 past 3 this afternoon. Now, weather-wise across the weekend, stunning. In a word, stunning. So, yeah, cool nights, down to 1 degree tonight, a little bit of fog, maybe some frost tomorrow, then sunny and 19. On Sunday, a temperature range of 1 to 21. I love saying that. And pretty much the same story for Monday as well. 2 to 21 on Monday. Possible late shower on Tuesday, but still 20 degrees. So Monday, just mental health day. Just saying. Alrighty. But if you want to work hard, you'll be just like Donna Summer. Who is next? Working hard at Mix 106.3.
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3: Hitting the brakes in Hawker for William Hovel Drive out approaching Drake Brockman Drive. Traffic back to Whitlam. It's crawling in Cook for Coulter Drive northbound at Springvale Drive. Those delays back to William Hovel Drive as well. A bumper-to-bumper run in Majura on the Majura Parkway north approaching the Federal Highway. Quite a good run if you're tracking south towards the Canberra Airport. And roadworks delaying your trip over the Commonwealth Avenue Bridge north and southbound. 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

0: Just great music for the drive home at Mix 106.3. Hello, it's Larry here. Today, the 28th of August, is Rainbow Bridge Remembrance Day. Now, if you're not across that, then I would suggest you're not a pet owner. Rainbow Bridge is a concept. It stems from a piece of prose that's been bandied around for years and years and years. And up until 2023, you would have seen, if you saw it, either printed or online, it was author unknown. But apparently in 2023, they worked out where it came from. And it was allegedly written in 1959 by a teenager named Edna Klein Reiki in Scotland after her Labrador Major died. And so Rainbow Bridge Remembrance Day is about remembering the pets that, you know, we've lost or had to send over to Rainbow Bridge. So I'm going to be remembering Bob, Geordie, Kayla, Hudson, Jaffa and Luna. If you're a pet parent, it is a particularly beautiful piece of prose and I have recorded it. I thought I would record it because, and I had a few attempts at it because I got a little bit weepy partway through. But here on Rainbow Bridge Remembrance Day is the piece of prose, Rainbow Bridge. Just this side of heaven is a place called Rainbow Bridge. When an animal dies that's been especially close to someone here, that pet goes to Rainbow Bridge. There are meadows and hills for all of our special friends so they can run and play together. There's plenty of food, water and sunshine, and our friends are warm and comfortable. All the animals who had been ill or old are restored to health and vigour. Those who were hurt or maimed are made whole and strong again, just as we remember them in our dreams of days and times gone by. The animals are happy and content, except one small thing. They each miss someone very special to them who had to be left behind. They all run and play together, but the day comes when one suddenly stops, looks into the distance. His bright eyes are intent. His eager body quivers. Suddenly he begins to run from the group, flying over the green grass, his legs carrying him faster and faster. You have been spotted. And when you and your special friend finally meet, you cling together in joyous reunion, never to be parted again. The happy kisses rain upon your face, your hands again caress the beloved head, and you look once more into the trusting eyes of your pet, so long gone from your life, but never absent from your heart. Then you cross Rainbow Bridge together. Give your pets a hug when you get home. Remember, they may not be your whole world, but you are theirs.
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2: Ford's triple stack deals on now at Gerald Slavin Ford, Phillip and Belconnen.
3: Some peak hour traffic in Majura on the Majura Parkway north towards the Federal Highway. A bit of congestion in Palmerston for Gungahlin Drive out towards Gundaroo Drive. It's slowing in Hawker for William Hovell Drive northbound approaching Drake Brockman Drive. Traffic back into Whitlam, Accrall and Cook. Calder Drive northbound towards Springvale Drive. Congestion in Phillip for Yeba Drive both west of the Canberra Hospital. Northbourne Avenue closed between Vernon Circle and Barry Drive on selected weekends in August. Detours in place. Search Built for CBR for details. 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
1: 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It's Mix 106.3, my time to duck on out of here and kick off the weekend. 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
3: Yume, good evening. I'm Renee Bigatko. The two men found guilty of manslaughter over the 1999 cold case killing of Irma Palacios have finally learned their fate. One has been sentenced to 20 years behind bars with 12 years non-parole, the other copping a 16.5-year jail sentence with 11 years non-parole. Grandson John Makita says while they would have liked to see life sentences, they are relieved.
4: Of course, we've got relief and gratitude, but we've also got deep sadness for everything our family has lost along the way. Today's sentence can't undo what happened.
3: A 22-year-old man's lost his licence for 6 months after he was allegedly clocked at 70 k's over the limit on Gungahlin Drive. Police say he returned a positive breath test and was driving an unregistered car. One of the missing Aussies in Nepal has been confirmed to be alive. Cara Severino able to make brief contact with her parents this morning. The 26-year-old was caught up in the flooding while hiking. Meanwhile, president of the local Australian-Nepal Friendship Society, Kumar Sapkota, says the outpouring of support means a lot.
5: Your solidarity and your sympathy, condolence, that feel us already like we feel more supported, even from the government side, even through the Australian media as well. We felt that, oh, okay, we are not alone.
3: A vigil's underway outside Parliament House here in Canberra. It wraps up in about an hour. There's calls for a portable rental bond scheme to be introduced in the ACT. The ACT Greens say it'd help ease pressure on renters who often need to find money for a new bond before their last one has been returned. And a major milestone for the Monaro Street refresh in Queanbeyan, contractors have started laying part of the new road there. The project's expected to wrap up around November after some delays.
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3: Checking sport, Canberra Brave is through to the semis in the ice hockey after beating the Sydney Bears today 4-3. They'll face the Melbourne Mustangs tomorrow night, fighting for a spot in Sunday's grand final. And the Broncos have apologised after Adam Reynolds' farewell lap of honour was overshadowed by car ads on the screens at Suncorp Stadium.
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3: 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Sunny after an early frost tomorrow, 19 the top. 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
3: 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I'm born to Graceland. 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

0: 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The first half hour of every Friday show on Friday recommendations, we call Double Thumbs Up. 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What are you really enjoying at the moment? 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Text us yours. 0475-03-1043. Patsy, what's yours this week?
1: Yes, as per a listener's recommendation last week, I have started watching My Brilliant Career on Netflix, which is like a new adaptation of a 1900 novel by Miles Franklin. We actually studied it at school, I think, in about year 11. But it was also a movie in 1979 with Sam Neill and Judy Davis.
0: Oh, wow.
1: It was brilliant. And we watched the movie at school as well. But anyway, this is a new adaptation and it's really beautifully shot in Aussie bushland. Like, it's just so lovely. I could almost smell the gum trees watching it. And it's brilliant. It's this modern adaptation and they've taken a leaf out of the book of Bridgerton because they've mixed on the soundtrack all these modern songs.
0: Oh, that was a great move in Bridgerton. They sounded great.
1: Really clever. And yeah. At first I thought, I think it's brilliant. It works really well. And it's like, oh, I know this song. And then you're like talking amongst it. Oh, what's this song? That's right, it is. And they've got Young Turks by Rod Stewart. Young hearts, be free
0: tonight. Oh, I love this song.
1: Yeah.
2: Is this the original?
0: No, this isn't Rod.
2: Okay. I'm so confused.
0: That's not Rod Stewart. It's a lady singing.
2: That's why I thought maybe he did a falsetto or something.
1: This is on My Brilliant Career. New adaption.
0: And you've been enjoying it?
1: I'm loving it. It's fantastic. It's only a 6-part series. I have to say, is it wrong of me to say I love a short season like that where you don't have to overly commit?
0: No, I don't like it. It's just six. You put in all that effort into the relationship and it gone at six. I'm sorry. I also think you haven't got a lot to say.
1: Oh, no. See, I don't mind it. I don't mind it because then I can move on to the next best thing.
0: No, ideally 12.
2: I was going to say, what's your
0: eight to 12.
2: Eight minimum.
0: Yeah.
1: Yeah.
0: Otherwise, I'm not investing if it's six.
1: Really?
0: Just as I get to know you, you're going to leave me.
1: You, Rio, what's your ideal?
2: Yeah, I like Christian. I like him a bit longer because once you're in there, he's like, well, I want to stay in this world for as long as possible.
0: It's like reading a book and you really get into it and you're seeing, oh, no, I'm in the final third and then it's all going to be over. And I go through a mourning after a great TV show or a great book. I really miss that world.
2: Yes, and how annoying is it having to find a new show? You've got to decide between all different ones.
0: Oh, it's the worst.
2: Thank you.
0: First world problems. How annoying is it to find a new show? I'm going to have to Google something. Or go like this, click, wait, there's another billion shows.
2: There's too much pressure.
0: This is why we do Double Thumbs Up, guys. It's why we're here.
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0: 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Christian O'Connell's show. We're doing double thumbs up, our recommendations. Okay, mine. Brilliant TV show we are tearing through at the moment. It's called Furious. I've not seen a cat and mouse detective show like this before. Two female leads. One is an FBI detective. One is a female serial killer. It is gripping, savage, timely. It is very, very, very good. So why a lot of people are saying this is TV show of the year. I've never seen anything like it. I cannot recommend enough. It's called Furious. It's on Disney Plus. That's great. And then a book I've just finished reading, which is brilliant, A Waiter in Paris. That is outstanding. Mm-hmm. It is so good. I read it in 2 days flat. Brilliant memoir. Young guy trying to become a waiter in Paris. If you loved Anthony Bourdain's book, Kitchen Confidential, it's as good, or I'm going to whisper it, I think it was better.
1: Wow. You know what? I tried to listen to the audiobook of Kitchen Confidential, and like the story is obviously incredible, but clearly Anthony Bourdain has no interest in reading the audiobook and has no energy. He's so bored in the audiobook.
0: You imagine being the producers that were like, that I reckon they none of them were brave enough to go, Anthony, I think he just flubbed. Okay, no, don't worry about Anthony, actually. I think the way you pronounced it is probably the problem. Don't bother Mr. Bourdain.
1: He's like, no.
0: I got it years ago, and it actually sounds like he's taking the piss.
1: It does,
0: like, bloody hell, mate. I was interested in your story. And then you recommended a podcast this week on the show. Obviously, we've been talking a lot about the late, great Dolly Parton.
1: Oh, no way. Dolly Parton's America.
0: Yes. Fascinating.
1: I honestly knew absolutely nothing about Dolly Parton until this podcast came out in 2019.
0: It's like 6 40-minute, half-hour episodes. I burned through it like an audiobook. I couldn't stop listening to it this week. I didn't know the true story about I Would Always Love You.
1: Yes,
0: right. It's one of the greatest love songs, but unlike any other love song, it's not bitter. It doesn't have a hit the road jack or screw you moment in it. It's a song of grace, of an ending of a relationship with no bitterness or resentment. The guy that discovered her used to be like he had a big country and western TV show, and the young stars he discovered, he signed up, and they were in pretty dodgy ironclad contracts. Mm. Portner Wagner was the guy. She said one day, I want to leave now. She wanted to take a break out from his camp and see if she could go out into the world as herself. He went, no way. She went and wrote I Would Always Love You as a breakup song to him. She went into his office, plays it to him. He says, that's the greatest song you've ever written. And he lets her go.
2: Oh, wow.
0: Incredible. Years later, he sues her for $1 million and was bitter and mean throughout his whole life to her. Multiple lawsuits.
2: Oh.
0: In this interview, in the podcast series, though, they keep trying to push Dolly. They wanted to say how angry she was at the way he treated her. Mm. And was that, and she refuses to. The interviewer says, you know, and in the end, how did you get over his unfair treatment to you? And she said, I forgave him. She says, the most important quality in life is forgiveness. Mm. That's all there is. Incredible woman. The big thing that I think has really affected us is her kindness and generosity. Mm. It's one thing, it's enough to become an amazing singer and writer and do that over multiple decades, run your own business empire, but when no woman had done that before. But to actually create that imagination library, I donated money to it yesterday. Mm. It's a charity she set up that's helped over 320 million kids all over the world. It's something, I think she's the greatest living American person ever.
1: Mm. There's a great line in the podcast about her being the great unifier, and they talk about how at the concert there's drag queens, rednecks, lesbians, construction workers, gay guys, straight people. There's everyone there, and they're all getting along, all talking to each other, having a great time. I can't think of any single other person who's had that effect, especially this was in 2019 in a very divided America.
0: Yeah. Mm.
1: And to be able to do that and to live with such wisdom and grace and to write incredible songs.
0: Yeah. In 2017, the New York Times asked their readers, what can all Americans agree on? The number one answer was Dolly Parton. Is that the greatest question and answer? Everything.
1: Yeah.
0: I think it's incredible. Just a reaction to her. And the last thing that sort of I want to say really about it, there's just a reaction to her kindness, grace and generosity and service. She definitely lived a life of services. Those are qualities and things that any of us can have every single day. You don't need to have written I Would Always Love You and Jolene in one day. We can all be, I wrote it down the other day, be more Dolly.
2: Yes.
0: I think we can all be a bit more Dolly. Maybe we can take that into the weekend to keep that spirit going.
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1: Now we're all up to speed with the superheroes, the multiverse, blah, blah, blah. Give me Odysseus. That's my multiverse. That's my kind of superhero. A middle-aged man falling apart. Can't work out where he lives. Somewhere around here, somewhere. We've all had nights like that. I know, I moved. Sorry, wrong suburb. A little bit dusty. I want to talk about your very useless superpower. I have one which the family are always amazed by. I can pick up a packed suitcase from my wife and my two daughters, and I can tell you to a K roughly what that weight is.
2: That is a great
1: Before we get the digital one, I go, this is 22. Wow.
2: The human scale.
1: Yeah, I know. The human scale. I can just work at the airports. Just picking up old nonna's bags. 19, you're fine. Go on through. 24, you're going to need the heavy bag tag. And you know it. You know it. You knew it's over.
2: That's awesome. I would love to test this.
1: I know. It's the only time my family are impressed. Wow. How does he do it?
2: How do you think he developed such a superpower?
1: I think it's something you're born with. Oh, wow. I think it's something you're born with. Please. At my eulogy, talk about this, please. Don't mention the radio show. Talk more about the human scale.
3: 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We need you there.
1: Do you know what? We should test it out one day on the show.
4: Yes. Yeah, let's get some.
1: Let's pack some suitcases. Let me just pick them up. It is so useless. It only works really within the house.
2: Yeah, yeah,
1: because at the airport you've got all the scales everywhere. Yeah, we know he's stood over there.
4: We have to stream this live for sure.
1: Oh, shoot. Can you speak to KO Sports? Start to negotiate the rights for that.
4: Great idea.
1: Speak to sales right now. 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Patsy, what's your use of superpower?
3: I have an uncanny knack of always finding a shopping trolley that isn't locked. So, because I've never got a gold coin anyway.
1: That's actually useful.
3: I know. I always sniff them out. There's always one in the turnstile that has no lock on it, and I always get it. Which is just as well. I never have a gold coin, and I get those little trolley tokens, but I always lose them.
1: Yeah, me too.
3: Or I leave them in another bag.
1: That's a sign you're an adult, isn't it? You got those tokens.
3: So, but I always get one, and off I go into the supermarket. I love it.
2: Hey, life hack with that. If you are really struggling, there are always free ones. You know where you put them next to the cars in the car park? Because everyone just chucks them in there. They just throw them in there and leave.
1: A bit like Pants. Not a returner.
2: If you sniff around there, you'll always find a loose shopping trolley.
1: Oh, you're right. Mm. You're right. By the way, how smug as a grown-up do you feel when you take your bag in?
2: Oh, yes. Yeah, yeah.
1: You turn up with that bag.
2: Bag.
1: Yeah, got the bag within the bag, actually, because it could be a two-bagger. Could be a three-bagger shop, this. Another use of skill, I can look at shopping this and go, this is a three-bagger.
2: That's very useful.
1: This is a three-bagger, Sarah. I'm going to take four just so I'm stress-free shopping. But this is not a one-bag situation.
2: I always take an extra one because it's the worst.
1: And then if I see it, if this is a four or five-bagger, I'm like, I'm not doing that. Oh. I've got no time for this BS, Sarah. That's on an online order. Online orders. Online order. When you go over four, it's an online order. Let some of the young kids struggle with this young man's game there.
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0: 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Christian O'Connell's show, Time Waste Today, is Marathon Bands. Head of the marathon this weekend, we're looking for your marathon bands. Oldest person to do a marathon was over 100 years old.
1: Wow.
2: Oh, my God.
0: Oh, is that Pete Tashel age?
2: No.
0: I'm buying 42, mate, okay? I've seen you up close behind the nips and tucks.
2: No.
0: I reckon there's 20 more on that. I'm going to have you carbon dated next week. All right, marathon bands. Twisted Blister.
2: Oh, that's gold.
0: Go Vest.
2: Silver.
0: Need Some Water Boys.
2: Gold.
0: And John Cougar Runner's Cramp.
2: Gold for us. Wow.
0: What have you got, Rio? Marathon bands.
2: The Gibb Brothers are doing well.
0: Oh, yeah, they're doing.
2: The PBGs.
0: Oh, no, that's really good. I was trying to find a PB one. Well done, gold.
2: Kate Sobrano's got a new pair of ASICs for the race.
0: Oh, wow.
2: She's Kate Kayanos.
0: My whole family have got those. Oh, gold.
2: And ELO, they need some hydration.
0: Absolutely.
2: Their Electrolyte Orchestra.
0: Yeah. Hey. Obvious as anything, Prawns.
2: That is actually so cool.
0: We could all see it coming over the horizon. No, we could. All right, what have you got? You ready to mark, Rio?
3: Let's do it.
0: Transvision Cramp.
2: Oh, gold.
0: Very good. Nike and the Mechanics.
2: Silver.
0: I done Tracy. Garbage Bags.
2: Silver.
0: Enduran. Duran.
2: Oh, very
0: yeah,
2: good.
0: Like endurance, you
2: yes,
0: know.
2: Yes, gold.
0: Old Bruce Spring in his step.
2: I like that.
0: Good. Oh. Starting Guns N' Roses.
2: Silver.
0: The Cranberries.
2: Gold.
0: Talc Powder Figure.
2: Silver Plus.
0: Tracy Chap Thighs.
2: Gold.
0: Linkin Park.
2: Silver Plus.
0: Cold Spray.
2: Oh, right, gold.
0: Yeah. Alana's finished yet?
2: Gold.
0: Come
2: well
0: on, that's great. Brett, that is good. Mick Jogger.
2: Silver Plus.
0: The B-42s.
2: Lever, silver.
0: The Goo Goo Gels.
2: Gold.
0: Donna Runner.
2: Gold.
0: Cardi B hitting the wall.
2: Bronze.
0: John, that's far, man. Yeah, there's a Darrell Braithwaite coming up in a bit as well, but okay. I do like John That's Far Man. Tim Corrigan, very good. Darrell Braithwaite, wait for me.
2: Silver.
0: Not as good as the John That's Far Man. That's going to take some beating. Cypress Up the Hill.
2: Gold.
0: Always hard. Make sure you wear zinc, Floyd.
2: Bronze.
0: Sir Runners Trots a Lot.
2: Silver.
0: Dua Lipa.
2: Gold.
0: Instead of Dua Lipa.
2: Brilliant.
0: Mick T, well done. Nick Cave and Bad Knees.
2: Silver.
0: Sia at the finish line.
2: Silver Plus.
0: And Kelly. Kenny Joggins.
2: Gold.
0: And Lactic Monkeys.
2: Very good too. Gold. Wow.
0: All right. Who is the winner, Rio? Is it John That's Far Man?
2: Of course it
0: God
2: is.
0: God is. Well done, Tim Corrigan. You are the winner. Brilliant work. That's the Christian O'Connell show for today. We are back Monday. Have a great weekend. We'll have brand new Misheard Lyrics on Monday's show. If you've got one, you can email me, christian@christianoconnell.com.au. Good luck to all the kids and all the mums and dads cheering the kids on who are playing in grand finals over the weekend. And of course, on Monday, we'll be asking you to rate and review your weekend. Thanks for listening to the show. Have a great weekend. I'll speak to you Monday.
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10: Kelly is having a yarn with her bestie, Sarah, as the kettle lets out a burst of steam. 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We're connecting friends right across the region. 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
15: Good morning, Alana McIntyre here with the latest. Almost 2,000 people are unaccounted for after deadly flooding struck villages in the border region between Nepal and Tibet. Now authorities are issuing another flood alert. The Department of Foreign Affairs says at least 38 Australians are missing. Project Hope Vice President of Policy and Advocacy, Jed Melling, has told the BBC rescue efforts are difficult and many villages are only accessible via helicopter.
16: The closest villages are 13 kilometre walk from where the road was removed. So there are many thousands of people who haven't yet been reached.
15: Authorities in South Australia say the confirmation of bird flu in a dead dolphin that was found south of Adelaide is sad, but not unexpected. On Tasmania's King Island, about 100 deceased little penguins have been discovered. The cause of death is not yet known. Three young men have been charged over a firebombing at a gym in Melbourne's western suburbs. A prominent bodybuilder's gym in Cremorne was targeted last month. Overseas, police are searching for two men that are accused of stealing a necklace featuring more than 600 diamonds from a museum in Vienna in broad daylight. Dolly Parton's loved ones have been seen gathering at her Nashville burial site. A rep has previously told media that a small and private service would be held for immediate family. And a survey conducted by Monash University has found 78% of teachers have seen sexism or misogyny at our schools, with students, colleagues or parents.
1: The winter sale ends this weekend at Outdoor Elegance Canberra Outlet.
15: The Seagulls have soared to ninth place after defeating the Dragons 44-10. Kieran Foran's proud of his side, who still have a chance at the finals.
17: Boys played well. Thought they set the game up in the first 25. We spoke about being really physical.
15: While the Panthers defeated the Bulldogs 24-10 at Combank, and in the AFL wildcards, the Western Bulldogs had a three-point win over Collingwood.
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18: Fine and sunny for the nation's capital for your sad day, reaching the heights of 18 degrees today, much the same for tomorrow, a top of 17. And Monday, we crack the 20s with a forecast of 21 degrees.
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6: Good morning, Alana McIntyre here with the latest. Reports out of Nashville that Dolly Parton's loved ones have been seen gathering at her burial site. It's not yet clear if they are attending her private funeral, where the singer is set to be laid to rest beside her husband of 58 years. The governor of Tennessee has announced plans to name Nashville International Airport after the star. The number of people unaccounted for following the shocking flooding in Nepal has risen significantly. Almost 2,000 people are missing. Our Department of Foreign Affairs says at least 38 Australians are among them. One Australian hiker has made contact with her parents as she tries to reach Kathmandu by foot. CNN's Will Ripley is at a hospital in the capital of Nepal, where a mother is searching through lists of those being treated or deceased.
7: We don't know the specific details of what she saw, but on her face, just how anguished she is right now, and we've seen this type of scene just repeated over and over.
6: At least 570 people have been confirmed dead. A teenage boy has died after being hit by a car on a highway southwest of Brisbane. The 17-year-old was struck on the Cunningham Highway just after 6 p.m. Investigations are underway on Tasmania's King Island, where about 100 dead little penguins have been found. The confirmation of bird flu in a deceased dolphin that was discovered south of Adelaide is sad but not unexpected, according to authorities in South Australia. And thieves have stolen a diamond and platinum necklace that once belonged to Egyptian royalty from a museum in Vienna in broad daylight.
5: The winter sale ends this weekend at Outdoor Elegance Canberra Outlet.
6: The Panthers have kept their minor premiership hopes alive with a 24-10 win over the Bulldogs at Combank. Coach Ivan Cleary says they stayed patient.
8: Yeah, it was a really good game. Yeah, good hard games lately. But I felt like that was our best, like 80 minutes for some time.
6: And the Sea Eagles are ninth on the ladder after defeating the Dragons 44-10.
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9: Fine and sunny for the nation's capital for your sad day, reaching the heights of 18 degrees today. Much the same for tomorrow, a top of 17. And Monday, we crack the 20s with a forecast of 21 degrees.
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10: Good morning, Alana McIntyre here with the latest. Almost 2,500 people are missing, including 41 Australians, as crews search through thick mud and debris following the flooding disaster in Nepal. One Australian woman has called her relieved parents, telling her family she's now on her way to Kathmandu by foot. Assistant Foreign Minister Matt Thistlewaite has told Sunrise this morning consular staff are in the capital.
11: It's absolutely harrowing. That footage is completely terrifying. And our thoughts and our prayers are obviously with those that are missing and their families. We're still hopeful that we can relocate those missing Australians and indeed other foreign nationals.
10: At least 570 people have been confirmed dead and bodies have been washing up in India. Dolly Parton's loved ones have been seen at her gravesite in Nashville. It's not yet clear if they're attending the singer's private funeral. It comes as the Tennessee governor announces plans to name Nashville International Airport after the star. Detectives are appealing for help following the death of a man on Sydney's northern beaches earlier this year. Brett Whittaker was found dead in Manly in June, and at the time of his death, it was not being treated as suspicious. Now detectives are working to clarify the cause of his death. Major rail lines in Queensland will be shut over the school holidays. The Beenleigh and Gold Coast lines will be closed until October 11. And Sydneysiders could be in for the warmest start to spring in more than 50 years, as vets along the east coast warn they're seeing a sharp rise in ticks.
1: The winter sale ends this weekend at Outdoor Elegance Canberra Outlet.
10: The Panthers have kept their minor premiership hopes alive after a 24-10 victory over the Bulldogs. Canterbury coach Cam Seraldo has called his side really brave.
12: Really happy with a lot of our defence early, you know, to withstand a lot of pressure and then fight back and sort of put some pressure on ourselves.
10: And the Seagulls will have to beat the Warriors next week, and they'll be waiting on the results of other games to see if they get into the finals after Manly defeated the Dragons.
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13: Mostly sunny today with a top of 19. More sunshine tomorrow, 21, then 21 again on Monday. How awesome. Right now it's 4 degrees.
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14: Renee, driving up the parkway this morning at about 5:30. Dawn was just breaking. There was orange in the sky. The moon was full, so it's a full moon. And it was just like, oh my God, we're setting up for a beautiful day today.
13: Yes, and look, you know, there's been all this talk around, oh, it's the fake start to spring that we usually get. But do you know what? I don't care. Yeah. I'm going to enjoy enjoy it while it's here. I'm going to take it. Absolutely.
14: Well, I mean, we've got a crazy weekend as far as things on is concerned. And so we've dished up to, well, hopefully, what are going to be two amazing days weather-wise.
13: Yeah, there's so much going on. Tomorrow, the Book Week pause party out at Hake Park. We know they always have lots of cool themed-related events. You can take your dogs along. Mm-hmm. That's happening tomorrow at Hake Park. Also, speaking of dog things, the Top Dog Film Festival is on today, a couple of different sessions at the National Film and Sound Archive. So, long lineup of short films from around the globe about dogs, you know, whether it be working dogs, heroic rescues and things like that.
14: Okay, all right, so that's an amazing little event within itself. Now, that's what we're doing for the next 60 minutes or so. If you are stuck for something to do either today or tomorrow, or we've got some stuff coming up as well,
13: yes,
14: stay with us. We have lots as we come into this ridiculously busy time of year.
13: Oh, yes.
14: Okay, tomorrow we get to experience the one-off Canberra version of Paris to Sydney.
13: Mm-hmm.
14: And now, not only that, Renee, a local chef will be conducting cooking demonstrations straight from his book that was last year named the best French cookbook in the world.
13: There you go.
14: Right? That's a local chef.
13: Yum.
14: So good. Stay with us for more. Mix 106.3. Hootie and the Blowfish on the way. Right now, Steve Winwood. 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

0: Mix 106.3, it is just great music. Good morning, a very good morning to you. It is Cam and Renee taking a look at what is doing today, tomorrow, and in the coming weeks as well. It's all thanks to Gin and Derry. And of course, today is the big day for Gin and Derry.
1: Yes.
0: We've got the Gin and Derry Festival. It's happening. Hit the website, ginanddairy.com, for all the details. And we have more towards 9 o'clock this morning for
1: Absolutely.
0: You.
1: Absolutely. Something I want to mention quickly that's happening today, this morning, in fact, it's the Dad's Brekkie Barbecue at the Perinatal Wellbeing Centre Place. I've done some work for them before. They're really awesome. And what this barbecue is, so new and expecting dads can come together for a barbecue from 9:30 to 12 today. It's just a free social event, you know, to help build connections and things like that, because it's a really tricky time if it's your first bub or, you know, like if you're in the throes of newborn life, like it just really throws you through a loop. So you can go and chat to other dads and just make some connections.
0: I mean, I should pop along and share some of my war stories.
1: Oh, yeah, well. No, they'll never have any more kids if we do that. But anyway,
0: but that's what it is. It's those sharing stories and experiences, and it's not always fun, right? Like it's a bumpy ride, but it is the best.
1: And it is the best. And sometimes just being able to be in the same space with people who are in the same boat as you,
0: correct,
1: can be so beneficial. Yep. So it's awesome that they're doing that. Mm-hmm. Okay. How do you feel about a croissant, Ken?
0: Yep, I'm on.
1: You take it, you'll have it.
0: Straight away.
1: I love it. Tomorrow at Thoroughbred Park, there's a huge event that's coming from Sydney to Canberra. The Paris to Canberra French Market is on. And Solveig Coulon is the founder and organiser of this one. Solveig, good morning.
2: Good morning, guys.
1: Thank you so much for joining us and from coming for Sydney. We're so stoked to have this here in Canberra. What's happening at Thoroughbred Park tomorrow?
2: So tomorrow we're bringing Le Marché French Market to Canberra for the first time. We are so excited. Everybody is taking the challenge on. So we're bringing French cuisine, French pastries and beautiful French artisans. We'll have live accordion as well from 10 a.m. Wine bar and cocktail bar and a photomaton. So that's a French photo booth, very famous in France, that people can come and take pictures and bring memories back home from their French market experience.
1: Yeah, it's so good. And I am all about the pastries. I could eat them morning, noon and night. Tell us more about the food. Like, this is what I'm interested in.
2: So we have four French bakers tomorrow, including gluten-free options, because we don't want anyone to miss out. Mm-hmm. So we have about over 30 different type of pastries, macarons, madeleine, lemon tarts, like all the one that you like, croissant, pain au chocolat, croissant, you name it, we have it. And we have all the French cuisine, of course, crepe, tarte flambée, beef bourguignon, raclette, we have a rôtisserie. I mean, come with an empty stomach.
0: Yeah.
2: That's just my advice.
1: And your stretchy pants.
0: Yeah, stretchy pants, that's right. And so a special shout out also to Chef Clément from Le Bistronome here in Canberra and also in Brisbane now as well. And so, Solveig, Clément has a cookbook that was published last year that was rated as number one French cookbook in the world.
2: I know. Best cookbook in the world. So Clément is joining us tomorrow. He will come and speak about his books, and you can purchase the book at Le Marché tomorrow. So actually it's thrilled because we know he's a bit of a celebrity in Canberra.
0: Yep.
1: Yes. And look, Solveig, we know there's over 45 stalls. Which one or two do you

0: think's going to have people lining up?
1: Probably the raclette, 100%.
0: Yes.
1: Yeah, we have a raclette stall driving from Melbourne just for Canberra.
0: Oh my gosh.
1: So the raclette will be, yeah. We also have croque monsieur. The crepe will probably be very popular as well. We have 3 crepe stalls. We had to add more food at the last minute because I expect a large crowd tomorrow.
2: Yeah.
0: Yes, and we anything like that, Canberrans get right stuck into it. Like they don't do it by half, so be prepared tomorrow.
2: Yep.
0: Solveig, that's fantastic. Thank you so much for joining us. We've loved having you on, and all the best for tomorrow.
1: Thank you for having me. Bye.
0: Bye-bye.
2: Oh, no. Is it au revoir.
0: Au revoir.
1: Au revoir. Bonne journée.
0: Au revoir. Thank you. Solveig Coulon, who's the founder and organizer. How good is that crepes croissants? I can't get enough.
2: Yeah. And honestly, you just know an event like that is it's going to be awesome.
0: It's going to be so good.
2: Yeah.
0: That's tomorrow.
2: Okay, next up, in a couple of songs' time, in fact, we're going to investigate one of the best school formal ideas of all time.
0: So good.
2: I know this is a big statement, but I believe it to be true.
0: Me too.
2: Share details shortly. Mix 106.3.

0: Mix 106.3. It is just great music. Good morning. It's Cam and Renee having a look at what is happening this weekend and beyond. It's all thanks to Gin and Derry. The Gin and Derry Festival, it's on today. All details, ginanderry.com. We will share more info just before nine for you as well. I want to mention and say good luck. Big day for local rugby today, yep. Renee. John Ident Cup.
1: Yep.
0: We've got all the grades playing at Vikings in the south side there.
1: Yep.
0: It's always a massive day.
1: Yeah.
0: I sadly can't get to it this year, but I usually go and I usually just sit on the grass by myself and just watch it.
1: Yeah, park yourself there. Yep. And it's perfect weather. I'm so glad they've got a cracking weekend for it. It's going to be busy too.
0: And it's also massive for Vikings as well. I'm pretty sure they're in every grade and the women's as well. So, like, that is huge for that club.
1: Yeah,
0: I mean, they're a powerhouse. We know that.
1: Yep.
0: But there'll be the other clubs that are playing them.
1: Yep.
0: They'll be going for the upset. Don't you worry about that.
1: Yes, yes, 100%. And a couple of other sporty-related things. Uh-huh. We'll just Canberra Brave, they beat Sydney Bears late yesterday. So they're into the semis today. It's not in Canberra, but they're in the semis.
0: So we say good luck.
1: Good luck to them. Yep. And also, Jersey Day, this is one that's coming up. So next Friday, mm-hmm. the 4th of September, put this in your diary. It's like a free sort of fun national awareness event.
0: Yep.
1: You can wear your favourite sporting jersey to work or school.
0: That's it.
1: And it's to spark those really important conversations about, you know, organ and tissue donation. Good morning to all the Donate Life team. Lisa and everyone there do such awesome work.
0: Yeah, some of them came down and said hello to us at Can Give Day at the hospital on Thursday, so that's good. So I'm going to go along. They're doing a big photo opportunity at the hospital. I'm going to get my Vegas Raiders jersey.
1: I was going to say, which one are you going to wear?
0: Yes, and that's what they asked as well.
1: Oh, did they?
0: Because I do have a number.
1: I'm sure.
0: So I don't get to wear the Vegas one very often.
1: Yeah, pull it out.
0: That's the one that's happening.
1: Perfect. So that's next Friday on the 4th. Now, this next event that we're going to talk about, you and I both agree, it's such an awesome initiative. There's a couple of different ones like that, like this in Canberra, and the more the merrier.
0: Yep.
1: The Kingsford Smith School, they've got their Operation Formal Sale. So it started yesterday, and my niece Mia was busy at work helping the team sell some of the gear yesterday. And the sale continues today at the senior gym at KSS there. And Marina Lecco is a teacher at KSS. Marina, good morning.
2: Good morning. Thank you so much for having me.
1: Yeah, thank you so much for coming on. What you guys are doing is so, so good. Tell us.
2: Oh, thank you.
1: Tell us about the initiative. Like, the sale was on yesterday, again today. How does it all work? What are you doing?
2: So we started it about 4 years ago at KSS. So we just collect a whole bunch of secondhand formal wear. We work in partnership with Vinnie's, which is really huge. We just collect a bunch of formal wear. We set it all up together and then we sell it for really affordable prices. So a dress goes for $5. You can pick up a suit for about $8. And then this year, all of our proceeds will be donated to Roundabout Canberra.
1: Yeah, which is so good. And because, look, anyone who's had a kid who's gone to a formal will know what this is like. It's expensive. You know, the outfits, the hair and the nails, the car and all. Yeah, Cam's just over there nodding, Marina, like, yes, I know.
0: I lived this 2 years ago with our youngest, Matilda. And so not only did we have to stump up the huge amount of money for the dress that she wore to her formal, of course she was invited to a number of other formals.
1: Formals.
0: And she had to have a different dress for each of
1: them. Oh, you can't have the same one, Cam. Oh, what a
2: absolutely not.
1: Marina gets it. Yes. Yeah, yeah. And so what you guys are doing is so good. It's so important. Times are tough. It's a lot of people can't afford and they don't want their kids to miss out. Yeah. So you're making such a difference in people's, you know, lives and their families,
2: thank
1: Marina.
2: You. Yeah. Yeah, absolutely. I think it is so important for us because we do see, you know, that some of the financial pressure that does come with the formal, because as you said, it's not just a dress, it's hair and it's makeup and it's a car and it's a formal ticket and it's all of those things. So the fact that we are able to provide something that eases some of that financial pressure, we think is really important.
1: So important. And we'll just very quickly mention, for the first time this year, I believe, any students from across Canberra can come along and be part of it?
2: Yes, absolutely. Absolutely. Yeah. So we've been kind of expanding slowly over the years. So yeah, this year we're really excited that we've been able to invite everybody.
1: Mm. Okay. And so when and where do people go today?
2: So we're open from 9 until 1 today in the Kingsford Smith School Senior Gym.
1: Okay.
0: I tell you what, $8 suits, I might pop over and grab some for work as well.
2: You're more than welcome. Feel
1: free. These are for the formal kids, Cam.
0: Oh, right, sorry.
1: No, seriously, what you guys are doing is making such a difference and it's so, so awesome, Marina. All the best for today. Thank you so much for your time and sharing that with us.
0: Okay.
2: No, thank you. I really appreciate it. Have a great day, guys.
1: You too. Marina Leko, who's a teacher at KSS, get along to their Operation Formal Sale today.
0: Such a genuine idea, isn't it?
1: Totally.
0: Okay, it's bang on 8:30, Mix 106.3. Where is the best place to celebrate? Get this, Renee. International Primate Day.
1: Yes, it's a thing.
0: Our next guest has the location, all the happenings, and you're going to get an invitation. Stay with us.
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0: Mix 106.3, it is just great music on this gorgeous looking Saturday morning in the nation's capital and surrounds. As we sit here in the studio, I have a bunch of screens in front of you, but Renee, you look out over the Gungahlin grasslands, watching the sun come up.
1: Yes.
0: It's just beautiful.
1: I am lucky to be on this side of the desk.
0: Yes. So it is Cam and Renee, good morning. We're having a look at what is happening this weekend and in the coming weeks as well as it starts to get busy. There's so much on. It's all thanks to Gin and Derry. We've got the Gin and Derry Festival on today. We're going to learn more about this shortly. Between now and then, though, if you want to jump on their website, ginanddairy.com, it's got everything that you need to know.
1: Absolutely. And there's another hill climb event coming up, Cam.
0: There is indeed. So this one this weekend, so tomorrow, this is a tri-series. So this is where Canberra goes up against the Cooma, a club from Cooma, and also some people bringing cars over from Wollongong as well. So if you've never, look, if you think you can drive, and you won't get a go this weekend, but it's a pretty simple process of signing up and then getting a license and all the things that you need to do and then going along to the next meet, which will be in about a month's time at Sutton Road there.
1: Yeah.
0: And you get five goes at it and you're against the clock. And I did it. I've done it this year. And it is awesome.
1: I bet. Unforgettable experience, right?
0: It's so good.
1: Yeah, people should definitely.
0: I've got my best lap on the GoPro. Did I show you?
1: Yes, you did show me. Mm. Yeah, yeah.
0: On a number of occasions.
1: And I reckon, like, lots of people would have never have thought to do something like that.
0: And you can do it. So I was in a little Daihatsu.
1: Yeah.
0: But the car behind me, right when we were lining up, was a family Skoda wagon.
1: There you go. So it doesn't matter what you've got.
0: Yep.
1: Can be part of it. Mm. So much fun. I'll quickly mention there's a couple of vinyl events this weekend, Cam. So the vinyl pop-up at Old Canberra Inn is on today from 11 till 6. Revolve Records are hosting that. More than 30,000 records to dig through there at Old Canberra Inn. Yep. And also just love going there for a feed anyway.
0: It's so good.
1: Capital Brewing, they've got their My Vinyl Revolution event tomorrow. So you could go today and tomorrow.
0: Yeah, what you don't get today, you can get tomorrow.
1: Tomorrow from 11:30. They've got a huge collection of new release, secondhand and collectible, you know, LPs, CDs, cassettes, all sorts, absolutely.
0: That's an ongoing one. That's always good as well, isn't
1: it? It's so good. Yeah. And look, something that's on right across the weekend to celebrate at the National Zoo and Aquarium, it's International Primate Day, Cam, in case you didn't know. You didn't have this one in your diary?
0: No, well, I knew when it popped up on your note.
1: Yes, exactly. So Will Tran is the advertising and marketing manager there. Will, good morning.
2: Yeah, Renee, how are you? And like we were saying before, what a gorgeous morning it is. Clear skies, no wind, blue all around. It's great. Yeah,
1: we couldn't ask for anything more.
0: And no better day than today than to celebrate National and International Primate Day.
1: Yes. And Will, how is the zoo celebrating International Primate Day this weekend?
2: You know, I was a naze keeper back in the day, so I never got a chance to work with the primates. I'm a bit biased because I love my koalas and kangaroos and whatnot. But in regards to cute factor and intelligence, the primates have it in spades. So this weekend, we're going to be doing special keeper talks and the public invited to view our feeding schedule for our primate troops. We've got squirrel monkeys, rough lemurs, contop tamarins, colobuses, Francois langurs, so many interesting chats to have. Also, a good opportunity to chat to our zookeepers. So for the families that are listening, if you've got budding zookeepers at home or people that love animals, there's no better time to come to the zoo than right this weekend.
0: Okay, and so you rattled off a few of the different primates that you have there, the tamarins. Okay, and so you have to have an answer here for us. There's no dancing around this.
2: Go.
0: Which is the favourite one? Which is your favourite? Which is the go-to? Yeah, come on, Will.
2: So in my capacity of what I do, and I get to take people around and, you know, all our in-state visitors and you know, kind of guests like that, the black and white rough lemurs.
1: They're
2: a lemur. It already, like, puts a really cute picture in your mind, but also, we offer this really amazing encounter with the black and white rough lemurs. We go into their habitat. They're all over you. They're frugivores, so it smells like boost juice, basically. There's heaps of fruit flying around. And they're kind of, and they'll literally, like, you know, come and grab your hand, and you can give them a scratch under the armpit. And, you know, it evokes such a warm, fun opportunity. And I usually walk away from doing a tour with people saying the black and white rough lemurs are the absolute highlight.
0: Right. And so the lemurs are the Madagascar.
1: The ones from Madagascar.
0: Is that style of animal?
2: Yeah, look, if I can get technical with you, they're actually what we call prosimians. So in the primate line, they kind of like shot off very early on. Think marsupials, right? So they came and they end up in Madagascar. Rough lemurs and lemurs in general are only endemic to Madagascar. So you've got multiple different species. They're all sadly on some sort of IUCN endangered list. So not only are they a great opportunity to have our guests and people see beautiful animals, but they also serve the purpose of, you know, with every encounter that we do here at the National Zoo Aquarium, stays at Jamala, it all goes back to our conservation efforts throughout the world. And the black and white rough lemurs are classified in that space there. So we often use that opportunity to chat about how we can protect, conserve, preserve those species. That's really what zoos are about. They're about community engagement, science communication, and obviously having people walk away with making different decisions out in their own community as well.
1: Oh, so good. And look, just quickly, Will, do people need to book in for what's happening this weekend, or can they just rock up to the zoo?
2: No, every weekend's a brand new, fun, and often free adventure to be had. So this is just for us to give back to our communities, give back more to the members. So just come enjoy the day at the zoo. You will have the timetables out throughout the zoo for you to enjoy. But, you know, to be honest with you, we've got a great playground, great aquarium, awesome things for the kids to do. But definitely catch the primate chats. They are going to be sensational. And also, I wear a different outfit now because I work in the office, but I think zookeepers just look really cool. So
1: they do.
2: Pretty sick to just to chat to a zookeeper as well.
1: Yeah, 100%. Well, we'll love having you on the show and learning all about that. People should definitely head to the zoo this weekend. Thank you for your time as always.
2: You guys are always the best. Have a great weekend, team. Talk to you soon.
1: Cheers. Will Tran, who's the advertising and marketing manager there. I've got a photo on my camera roll of one of our little ones, Cam, at the zoo, eating a packet of salt and vinegar chips out the front of, I think it's the colobus, is it the colobus? The ones who are really tiny outside, and they're eyeing off those chips. Like, they're like, I've got my eyes on the prize, man. Anyway, it's going to be great.
0: It's a great day out at a great destination here in the nation's capital. Almost 8:45. Now, Renee, any event where the Amosa family are playing on stage is going to be good.
1: Uh-huh.
0: If you're looking for something to do the Savo, you simply must stay with us.
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0: Mix 106.3, it is just great music. Good morning, Cam and Renee, having a look at what is doing today and tomorrow and the coming weekends as well, as we are treated to a beautiful day in the nation's capital and surrounds. We are here thanks to Gin and Dairy, and we're just about to hear about the Gin and Dairy Festival, which is on today.
1: Yes, we're going to get to that in just a sec. We just want to say good luck to everyone competing in the Catan ACT tournament that's on in Canberra today from 10:30. So it's based on the board game Catan. I've never played it, but I know people who have. Mm-hmm. So it's a tournament for that, which is awesome. Right. Also, the AFLW Giants are taking on Port Adelaide tomorrow at Mynicka Oval. That's going to be a cracking, you know, match and great weather. So that's fantastic.
0: Absolutely.
1: Also, perfect weather for the Gin and Dairy Festival, as we mentioned, that's on later today out at the Link there. And Jess Stewart is the Head of Sustainability and Community Development. Jess, good morning.
2: Good morning. And the site is looking very well and exciting for this afternoon's Gin and Dairy Festival.
1: So good. What's in store, the Savo? What do you got going on?
2: Oh, man, you guys have been spruiking it all morning, but we've got lots of different things. We've got, as you mentioned, the Amosa family, the Po' Boys, Maddie Proud, lots of different local musicians coming to perform. We've got free rides for all ages. We've got the Captain Saucers, the pirate ships, the giant slides just being installed. We've even got the bungee trampoline. We've got local market stalls. We've got awesome food trucks. We've got roaming performers, including the circus firemen. And we've even got the big man himself, Canberra Raiders legend Mal Meninga, coming for a meet and greet too.
1: I was wondering when you were going to get to the big fella. So good that he's here for that. People will love that. And, you know, it's so good that you guys put on events like this, and this one's going to be huge. Which part are you sort of most excited about, Jess?
2: Oh, so many different parts. I really just want to see everyone from the community coming out and really enjoying the afternoon with each other, celebrating all of the free rides, the free fairy floss, coming and seeing some of our local stall markets and makers that are coming as well. We've even got open studios from Strathnan Arts, and it's really fun to be able to go behind the scenes and see how those artists create the magic that they do. So, yeah, lots of different things for everyone.
0: Paddy's Park is such a great, wonderful little location in itself within the precinct. Of course, in the past, on one or two occasions, you've had to move the dates around because of inclement weather. That is certainly not going to happen today. You've got an absolutely magical day. Cracker. You're going to have the Brindabellas there in the background. You've really set the scene this time, haven't you?
2: Yeah, and it's not actually up at Paddy's Park this time. It's down at the Link opposite Strathnan School. So we've closed off some roads. We really wanted to make a really cool festival vibe this year and bring everyone together.
1: Yes.
2: New space.
1: Yeah, so good. And I guess that's kind of the prime focus of a lot of the events you guys do, right? Like, it's about celebrating, you know, what you've got in there at Gin and Dairy and people who live there, but it's also about welcoming people in from outside as well.
2: Yeah, that's it. So this is open to everyone. All of those rides are free, even the fairy floss is free, but we're happy to tell the kids that it's $100 a pack for that.
1: Yeah, I hear you.
2: For the sugar take.
1: Yes, yes.
2: But, we really just want everyone from Canberra to come out and celebrate Gin and Dairy and celebrate the community that's being built.
1: Yeah, totally. And look, the sugar crash will be well and truly worth it, Jess, with the amount of fun they're going to have, that's for sure. Thank you so much for your time this morning. All the best for the festival later today.
2: No problem, and hope we see lots of people out there.
1: 100% you will. Jess Stewart, who's the Head of Sustainability and Community Development. It's on from 2 till 7 at the Link.
0: Okay, well, there we go. That's an hour's worth of just a million things happening around the place at the moment.
1: No shortage of events, that's for sure.
0: Okay, it's a couple out from 9. We check in with news, sport and weather in just a moment or two, and then we hit the real estate show thanks to JW Land. This morning we're going to navigate the tricky waters of preparing a rental property for sale while the tenants are still living there.
1: Mm-hmm.
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1: Good morning, Alana McIntyre here with the latest. At least 41 Australians are missing following the devastating flash flooding in Nepal. The total number of those unaccounted for has risen sharply to almost 2,000, and more than 550 people are now confirmed dead. Utsav Ariel from the Nepalese Australian Welfare Society has told Seven there is some hope in the region.
11: Our mobile phone networks and internet lines have also been destroyed. However, there have been reports coming through where a lot of survivors have managed to climb to the higher places towards the hills, and they've been able to access some sort of information from them that a lot of them are stranded.
1: Back home, the death of a 54-year-old in Sydney is now being investigated by police after initially being considered non-suspicious. Brett Whittaker was found dead in Manly back in June. Three young men have been charged over a firebombing at a gym in Melbourne's western suburbs. A prominent bodybuilder's gym in Cremorne was targeted last month. Major rail lines in southeast Queensland are going to be shut over the school holidays. Beenleigh and Gold Coast lines will be affected. Overseas, police are searching for two men accused of stealing a necklace featuring more than 600 diamonds from a museum in Vienna, the theft happening in broad daylight. And Dolly Parton's loved ones have been seen gathering at her Nashville burial site. It's unclear yet if her funeral is taking place. A rep had previously told media that a small and private service would be held for immediate family. It comes as the governor of Tennessee announces plans to name Nashville International Airport after the star.
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1: In NRL, the Seagulls have soared to ninth place after defeating the Dragons 44-10. Kieran Foran's proud of his side, who still have a chance at the finals.
12: The boys played well. Thought they set the game up in the first 25.
1: While the Panthers defeated the Bulldogs 24-10 at Combank, in the AFL wildcards, the Western Bulldogs had a 3-point victory over Collingwood.
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1: We're expecting a mostly sunny day today, 19 the top. More sunshine tomorrow, a little bit of cloud, about 21, then 21 again on Monday. Right now it's 9 degrees.
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0: Okay, it's just after 9 o'clock. Good morning. It is Cam and Renee. Look, we know we're going to talk about the property of the week in one short moment. Last Saturday, though,
1: yes,
0: at the National Convention Centre, I was a part of the Real Estate Institute of the ACT REACT Awards.
1: How was it?
0: It was an awesome night.
1: Yeah.
0: It was so good. I mean, Maria and the team and Gwen, they dressed the room so beautifully.
1: And it must be nice for you just to see people that we talk to all the time, actually see their face and speak to them in person. person.
0: Absolutely, and had those conversations, and it was good. And I did get to see so many people, so that was good. It was a great night. Congratulations to everyone who won an award. Of course, congratulations to the finalists as well, because there's so much work that goes into not what they do, but also, you know, putting the awards together. One thing that was really cool, though, was for each of the winners, I was able to read out not just, you know, congratulations to Renee, who works here, and right, we had the story, the story behind the submission.
1: So, and, like, some personal elements.
0: So good. And some of the things, some of the, wow. And we are going to speak to some property managers.
1: Okay.
0: Who won.
1: Okay.
0: And some of the things that they've had to deal with.
1: Oh, my goodness.
0: It's like, whoa.
1: Okay. We have to learn more about that.
0: Yes.
1: Something we are going to learn more about just before 10 o'clock is our property of the week. I mean, far out. We've spoken about heaps of properties before that have been renovated.
0: Yeah.
1: But this one has been renovated, like, extensively.
0: Yep.
1: It's awesome.
0: And the part of town that it's in.
1: Yeah.
0: So you know, it's Chapman, right?
1: It's Chapman.
0: We have friends who live in Chapman.
1: Yes.
0: And they're more of the flannelette shirt-wearing style people.
1: Okay, right.
0: So Chapo is where they live.
1: Yeah. Chapo, Belco, you know, wherever it is, Tuggers, wherever it is you want to go. So we're going to learn about that. It's really beautiful just before 10 o'clock this morning.
0: Justine from Momentum will join us now. Bidding against yourself at auction. We have talked about this in the past.
1: Sounds scary.
0: We've absolutely done this. Some say yes to it and some say no.
1: Is it good or bad?
0: And they're very passionate about saying no.
1: Yes.
0: So if you're going to do this or you don't know what it is, bidding against yourself, what's the number one thing that you should be considering or should at least know about when you're going into these situations, okay? Mm-hmm. We're going to learn together in a few minutes in a circle on the way, and let's play Hall & Oates now. Mix 106.3.

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0: Mix 106.3, it is just great music and enjoying a beautiful looking Saturday morning in the nation's capital and surrounds. Good morning, it's Cam and Renee. 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
1: Well, Cam, we know how stressful auctions can be, right? There's lots to consider, like what strategy you're going to go in with, you know, what your budget is, like what your competition is like, like all that sort of stuff.
0: I have a feeling you got that out of order a little bit. It's like, have I got enough money?
1: What cash have I got? What have I got to play with here? But bidding against yourself at an auction, we've spoken about this on the show a bit before.
0: We have.
1: You know, we thought we'd dig down more on it. Is it a good or bad idea? Is it something that people are doing?
0: Yep.
1: And so Alec Brown, a man who's been around the block a few times and then some, sales director and award-winning auctioneer at Ray White, joins us. Alec, good morning.
2: Renee, Cam, how are you both?
1: Yes, we're good. Thank you so much for joining us. Can you explain this concept of bidding against yourself and when someone might do that?
2: Absolutely. So at the end of the day, if we pick it apart, an auction really is just a negotiation, an open-air negotiation that happens between multiple parties, or sometimes you might find yourself in a position where you are the only one registered to bid. So it is a one-on-one negotiation, and essentially bidding against yourself. It's been a bit of a wives' tale out there in the marketplace for a long time. You'd never do something like that. It's not in your best interest, and the seller has to take whatever the highest bid is. Ultimately, there is an expectation, there's a reserve price set by the owner, and sometimes by improving your bid, it's going to enhance your chances of actually, winning the day and walking away with the property that you want to buy.
0: Okay. And so that's what we've heard before. So that's why are some people saying that you shouldn't do this? Why are they arguing against it?
2: Look, it's a great question, and I'm trying to figure that out myself for years, actually. I mean, it makes perfect sense, right? If it was an eBay auction and there was no reserve, well, you'd have to be mad to bid against yourself because there's really no point to it. But I guess the agenda is that sometimes it's a belief that, well, irrespective of the price, whatever the highest bid is, that's surely a demonstration of the market. And we've seen it time and time again where the opportunity for a buyer was there to negotiate. They haven't taken that negotiation and ended up missing out afterwards when a property transacts for a higher price, the price that they would have paid at the time, but through the next step of an auction process, if it hasn't sold, goes to private treaty, and you're increasing more competition.
0: Okay. And there are some pretty strict rules around this, though, isn't there?
2: Strict rules in the sense of...
0: like how many times you can do it?
2: Limitless in that sense. Okay. So, I mean, there'll be a vendor bid function potentially that an auctioneer might use, but ultimately the agent during an auction might come up to you and suggest that, look, at the level that you're at, it's close, but you're going to have to improve on that bid. And so theoretically I've seen some buyers in a situation where they've improved their bid three or four times.
0: Okay.
2: The key thing is they were able to reach an agreement between them and the seller, and the property was able to transact and sell.
0: Yeah.
1: Okay. In instances like that, can it be better to... instead of upping your own bid, if it passes in, then using that negotiation period straight after to try and win the place?

0: Potentially. I mean, I'll give you a great example. I bid against my own self when I was purchasing my last family home. And the strategy behind that, the decision that I took, was rather than letting it pass in and potentially other parties being in a position to make counter offers or you know, compete for the property as well, I just decided, well, I'd rather get it done under the hammer, where if we could reach that agreement, it was sold, that was it, no second guesses, no changing of the minds. And so, you know, I'll walk the walk there as well as talk the talk. I'm happy to bid against myself if I feel like it's the best strategy that time, because I really wanted the home, I saw value, and I wanted to make it mine.
1: I was absolutely going to say that. When we've got an award-winning auctioneer who's bidding against himself, and that's your strategy, you've gone in with that, it's well worth listening to. Mate, what's the number one thing you should consider if you're going to do this?
0: Look, probably like you were both just discussing a second before, is budget. Knowing what you're comfortable with, where you see value yourself, and making sure that, you know, your finances have that alignment. That's the number one sort of rule. Also thinking tactically, if there is competition amongst other parties, sometimes that strategy of bidding against yourself just throws an absolute spanner in the mindset of people and what should ordinarily happen and take place, and that it can actually be a really strategic move to set yourself apart from the rest of the buyers that exist in the marketplace.
2: Throw them off and make them nervous. It's all the mind games, isn't it, Alec? We love it.
0: any bit of competitive edge, you've got to find it.
2: That's it. Oh, well, love that you did it yourself and can speak about it from personal experience and professional experience. Thank you. That was really interesting. Thanks so much for joining us.
3: Absolute pleasure, guys. Enjoy the weekend. Absolute cracker out there today.
2: It sure is. You too. Alec Brown, who's sales director and award-winning auctioneer at Ray White.
1: Almost 20 past 9, Mix 106.3. Markets within a market. What does that mean for buyers and sellers in Canberra? Well, our next guest joins us. Two songs time. We had Shepherd on the way. Eric Carman right here. I'll get the title of the song right today, this morning for you. This is, of course, Hungry Eyes. We'll hear about that then shortly. Mix 106.3.

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0: Mix 106.3. It is just great music. Good morning, Cam and Renee. It's a Saturday morning real estate show thanks to JW Land. Step into stylish, low-maintenance living in Canberra's inner north. The Berg is by JW Land.
1: Well, Cam, this morning we're going to learn about markets within a market. Mm-hmm. What does that even mean? I kind of have a couple of things like running through my mind of what I think it might mean.
0: A theory or two,
1: but I'm not 100% sure. So it'll be really interesting to learn what our next guest has to say about this, markets within a market.
0: Yep.
1: And Mario Sanfrancesco is sales consultant and auctioneer at Blackshaw. Mario, good morning. How are you today?
2: Good morning, Renee. Good morning, Cam. Well, it's a magnificent day. I'm just looking out here. The sun is shining. It's beautiful.
1: Yeah. And we're stoked to have you back on the show.
2: Thank you, Mario.
1: Tell us, what do you mean when you say markets within a market? What is that?
2: I guess what I mean by the market within the market, you know, the media is talking about the marketplace and property values, et cetera. And I guess right now, you know, over 30 years of experience in the local real estate market, what I've seen today that is different is that the residential market is almost like the share market. You know, there are certain stocks that are doing better than others.
0: Okay.
2: And property is very similar to that. So to give you an idea, some of the ones that are, you know, that the property values have held up better or that are selling more readily would be the following ones. They'd be newer built homes that are single level, closer to really good amenity that would suit a downsizer or a family. They're going well. Standalone houses that, you know, are on some land that are under, say, 1.3 million. First home buyer apartments up to 900,000. But I say that depending on the, you know, with the building, the location and the outlook. And interesting enough, you know, a couple of high-end sales. There's been two or three sales north of $6.5 million.
0: Right.
2: That have done well. But having said that, the cost of construction of land is so high that those probably sold for around replacement value. So those ones are doing well. The ones that are I guess, a bit trickier in the market are the older houses, ones on substantially sized blocks that require either a renovation or a total rebuild,
0: yep.
2: Again, circling back to the cost of building, and some newly built townhouses in some newer areas and apartments, because the market just hasn't kept up with the cost of building those. So that's sort of what I mean by a market within a market, you know?
1: Yeah, gotcha. And so what does that mean for buyers, Mario?
2: Buyers need to aware of a couple of things, I think, in the current market. And that is that if they're a first-time buyer or if they're, you know, borrowing to buy, they need to be financially comfortable, allow for fat in case of increased cost. That's one. They should buy right now, and I'll circle back to why. And if they're looking to buy something that's new, like if that's on the target, then it's unlikely they're going to find anything in the future that is going to be better priced than the current stock available today. And I say that because the cost of land, cost of construction, is not heading south.
0: Yeah.
2: It's heading north, according to all the sources that I talk to.
1: Yeah.
2: So to replace those properties, if a developer can't make a profit, they're not going to build them. If they're not going to build them, what does that mean? Less stock,
1: which
2: means less pressure. So, you know, this is an opportunity for buyers to jump in if they're buying something new.
0: Okay.
2: I think what it means too is the winners really in this market are the upsizers. If you're selling one home to upgrade to another, the gap between the value of yours and that one is probably never going to be smaller. Depending on the property, you're already buying at a discounted rate.
1: Well, Mario, that's really super interesting, and I feel like we could talk about that for much longer, but we will have to leave it there.
0: Okay, just before we do, though, we need to say a massive congratulations to one Mario Sanfrancesco. Of course, we know and we have heard in the past Australia's top 100 agents, so this is a thing, and Mario has been in there three times, now a fourth time just recently, and highest ranking ever at 20th.
1: In the country.
0: That's just amazing, mate.
2: Thanks, folks. No, thanks to my team, Fiona, and our clients over all the years. We're very grateful that we could work for them. So thanks very much, folks.
1: Yeah, it's an awesome, awesome achievement. And thanks for your time. Have a great weekend.
2: No worries. Thank you. Bye-bye.
1: That's Mario Sanfrancesco, sales consultant and auctioneer at Blackshaw.
0: It's 9:30, Mix 106.3. We have someone well-placed who is joining us shortly to help navigate the preparation of a rental property for sale. Well, the tenants are still living there.
1: Sounds tricky.
0: Tricky waters. Okay, we'll unpack that shortly. Mix 106.3.
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6: 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I'm born Graceland. 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

0: Mix 106.3. It is just great music. Good morning. It's Cam and Renee. It's a Saturday morning real estate show. 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
1: Well, Cam, we know we've spoken about this on the show before. We've heard from a number of guests that, here in Canberra, a lot of investors are leaving the market or thinking about leaving the market due to some of the changes that have kicked in or are due to kick in, especially in relation to, you know, the federal budget. Mm-hmm. And so, obviously, there's lots of landlords who are going to be like, okay, we need to sell the property.
0: Yeah, pack up shop.
1: Pack up shop and put it on the market. And it can get a bit tricky when you've got a tenant living there and you need to sort of get in and figure out, okay, what do I need to do to this house to get it ready to sell? But the tenant, you know, in lots of cases may not want to do that.
0: That's right, and certainly has rights. I mean, as you said before, this is a tricky space, right?
1: Totally, and you can kind of certainly get both sides of the coin here. But Hannah Gill is director at Podium Property Management and REAC board member who lives and breathes this stuff. Hannah, good morning.
2: Good morning, guys. What a great series to work through.
1: Yes. Well, is this a common situation that you see often?
2: Oh, look, in my experience, I wouldn't say common or standard, but over the years, I've had hundreds of owners sell, and many tenants in those scenarios have been super helpful to comply with access. But I guess if you put yourself in their shoes, it's probably fair to say that some of them do feel pretty hard done by, and that's where the power of negotiation relationships come into effect to try to get access and make it amicable for everyone involved.
1: Yeah, and that must be really tricky. Like with your property manager hat on, you like you said, you have had to manage situations like this. Is there kind of one or two that have sort of stuck with you?
2: Yeah, I think over the years, in the best case scenario, we negotiate reasonable access and everyone's happy. But in the worst case scenario, there's been times where we have, you know, ended up having to go to tribunal to get an order to get in just to have a look at things. So it can be a real spectrum of what the outcome or the experience can be.
0: Okay.
1: Wow.
0: And so we talk about rights and let's have a look at it both sides here. So first of all, to the tenant, and again, we must be careful here. So what rights or what's the sort of number one right that the tenant has in a situation like this?
2: Yeah, our legislation in Canberra talks a lot about the word reasonable. So all access requests for a tenant need to be reasonable. I know that probably sounds like a broken record. I say that a lot. But for the most seamless experience and the better the relationship fostered, the more amicable I found and the more flexible tenants will be with allowing us access to get these kind of things prepared.
1: Mm. Yeah, got you. And, okay, so what rights do the owner of the property have too?
2: This one's a lot more black and white in Canberra. So if an owner or a property manager needs to enter a property to inspect maintenance or repairs as a result of maintenance, they need to give 1 week's notice unless the tenant agrees to a different length. So obviously, wherever possible, give more notice, but legally, only 1 week is required.
1: Okay, all right. Well, it's super interesting. And do you'd be used to it by now because you've been doing this for a long time, but I mean, it must still be difficult to kind of manage those situations because you're managing personalities and people's,
0: managing livelihood, essentially.
1: Livelihood, and that's takes a certain skill set.
2: Of course, yeah, and I think it just comes back to, and we've talked about this before, but really being human about the whole process. Like, yes, we're dealing with an owner who might be stressed about needing, you know, to make a sale of a property because it's very expensive for them, but equally we're dealing with a tenant who that's their home and their whole life kind of turned upside down as well. And so I think putting people first is the most obvious and most helpful advice I could give because that's where we usually get the best outcomes.
1: Yeah, 100%. Okay, well, it's super interesting, especially to learn more about the rules in the ACT.
0: And this is the best thing, Hannah, right? Every time you're on the show, we just get to learn something. So, so we love that, for sure.
1: Yeah, we definitely do. Yeah, well, thank you so much for painting that picture for us and explaining both sides of the coin there. We really appreciate it.
2: No worries, guys. Have a great day.
1: You too. Hannah Gill, who's director at Podium Property Management and REAC board member as well.
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1: Yes, De Burgh in Lynham is open Thursday to Saturday from 11 till 1 with parking nearby on De Burgh Street and Owen Crescent. 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

0: Mix 106.3, it is just great music. It's Cam Andrenay, Saturday morning real estate show. Thanks to JW Land, finally, an apartment that fits your life. Your next chapter starts now. It's De Burgh by JW Land.
1: Well, Cam, it's time for our property of the week. We're heading out to Chapman, a beautiful part of Canberra this morning. 24 Win Stanley Street, to be exact. And Justine Burke, Director at Momentum Property, is the selling agent. Justine, good morning. How are you today?
2: Good morning, guys. I'm really well. How are you?
1: Yes, we're good. Thank you so much for joining us. This place in Chapman, wowee, it's super special. Tell us all about it.
2: So this place in Chapman is probably unlike anything most people have seen before. About 3 years ago, it was a totally original Chapman build, and it has been completely transformed by the current owners. And now it's an absolutely stunning, modern Mediterranean masterpiece. Okay. To put it in the best words I can, that's exactly what it is.
0: Yeah. So what are some of the things that they've done in the reno?
2: Everything.
1: The question is, what haven't they done?
2: Correct. No surface has been left untouched. It's been extended as well from the original footprint there, but it is, everything has been done ground up. Everything's new, even double glazed, insulated. So it's really energy efficient for a home that isn't actually brand new, but it might as well be because they've literally done everything. And the finishes are just absolutely stunning, and they tie in so well with the style of the home.
1: Yeah, and one thing that stands out to me is, and this probably lends to the whole Mediterranean vibe that you mentioned, all the curves and the arches throughout.
2: Yes, yep. They just, so obviously some of those were already featured in the original home, and the owners really wanted to pay homage to that. And so they've done an amazing job of, I think, doing it in a modern way that's really going to resonate with people. But yes, the curves are just a beautiful touch, and the arches are very, they just tie in so beautifully. And so it really has, it just has a feeling when you walk through it, and it's just all really, it just ties in beautifully, and everything feels like it was intentional.
0: As I flick through the pictures for the first time, the master bedroom and ensuite and walk-in room, that all absolutely popped. But then the when you read on the floor plan, so the lower level, the word storage. Storage.
2: It's just more storage than I've seen in my life.
1: But I tell you what, people just value that so much these days, though, don't they?
2: They do. Yep. They do. It just keeps going and going and going. So the house itself is huge, and there's lots of storage internally, but downstairs it is just everywhere. Yeah. And it's, really good storage space. You could, whatever your hobby is, there's enough room for you there.
1: Yeah, 100%. And talk to us about the location and the views.
2: Yes. So Win Stanley Street is obviously one of Chapman's most sought after streets there because it's got amazing elevation and the views are just spectacular. So this home, they were really intentional with what they did in the living space to make sure that they took the best advantage of the view there. So you'll see in the photos that obviously the front windows there are huge. Yeah. When we walked into it, after seeing some of the renovations, that's what really just took our breath away. Those front windows that just take in that stunning view over Canberra, in particular to Black Mountain. It's just Telstra Tower. It's just gorgeous.
1: Yeah, it's really, really special. When can people come and have a look for themselves?
2: So we will be at the property today on this beautiful sunny day from 11:45 to 12:15, and we'll be there again on Tuesday from 4:45.
1: Perfect. Well, people definitely need to come and have a look. Justine, thank you so much for your time this morning.
2: Thank you so much, guys. Have a great day.
1: That's Justine Burke, Director at Momentum Property. Again, 24 Win Stanley Street in Chapman.
0: Looks really good online, doesn't it?
1: Oh, it does.
0: Okay, coming up towards 10 o'clock, Mix 106.3. I think we're handing over to Keely to see you through the rest of your Saturday morning and early afternoon. One thing before we leave, though. Mm-hmm. I received an SMS a short while ago from Marty Fisk, our old mate Marty Fisk.
1: Yes.
0: Okay, I'm just going to read it out. He says, "Hey, mate, not sure if it's too late." So it's not. But me and the St. John crew are down at the Corwell Netball Courts giving out free CPR and AED awareness training and giving away free Street Beat Squishy Hearts.
1: So good. And look, I tell you what, like free, like that's invaluable.
0: The actual instruction and the experience, yes. I saw them doing this at the Raiders a couple of home matches ago, mm-hmm. and they've got all the mannequins and everything. It's quite a cool process. And again, you get to learn.
1: Yep.
0: And we all know that the team from St. John's, doesn't matter what they do, it's always done well, and they always do such an incredible job within the community and at events and all of that.
1: Yep.
0: So go down and have that conversation if you're in the area, for sure.
1: Yep, 100%.
0: Okay, all right. So we'll check in with New Sport and weather next up, and then it's over to Killy. Have yourself a wonderful weekend on a gorgeous looking Saturday.
1: Yes.
0: See ya.
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16: Hi there, Alana McIntyre here with the latest. Another lake is threatening to burst in Nepal, where the total number of missing approaches 2,000 following the catastrophic flood event. 41 Australians are among those unaccounted for, as the death toll surpasses 550. Vasin Srinivan's friends are missing there. He's told Nine that no news is good news at this stage.
17: It is, because I've given them all this 14, 15 people are connected to us. He's going around to hospitals, see whether he can find some of them, and also through Kathmandu officials.
16: Vigils have been held across Australia to honour the victims. Detectives are appealing for help following the death of a man on Sydney's northern beaches earlier this year. Brett Whittaker was found dead in Manly in June. At the time of his death, it was not treated as suspicious. Now detectives are working to clarify what happened. Major rail lines in Queensland are going to be shut over the school holidays. The Beenleigh and Gold Coast lines will be closed until October 11. Three young men have been charged over a firebombing at a gym in Melbourne. A massive blaze has broken out in London near Wembley Stadium. And the Governor of Tennessee wants to name Nashville International Airport after